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0: where the music is, the music that we all love, Bonnie Tyler. Coming up, the Drifters, Belinda Carlisle, and Honeycone in less than 2.5 minutes.
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0: WDJO. Good times, great music with the Drifters up on the roof. Man, it gets hot up there. I wouldn't be sticking around very long. Coming up, a 45-minute music marathon with James Brown, Marvin Gaye, and the Brothers Gibb.
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WDJO, good times, great music with Marvelous Marvin Gaye and Pride and Joy. Dangerous Dan Allen, Way Back Saturday Night, starts at 7 tomorrow. Lots of great lost favorites, followed by Tomcat Michaels, who cleans up after Dan's show in the Cat Box. Man, I sure hope he changed that litter since last weekend. Woo! You too!

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Young men, middle-aged men, and old men. A public service announcement from WDJO.

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WDJO, good times and great music with the most music every hour. It is 9 o'clock. I'm the Hammer, and we are in the middle of a 45-minute music marathon. This hour, Al Green, Tommy James, and the Cat Man himself, Cat Stevens.

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Download it tonight. You'll have the great music at your fingertips. I will.

0: J.O. Good times, great music, Freddie Mercury and Queen. Coming up, a one-hour music marathon that includes the Fab Four, We Five, and Al Green.
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WDJO just playing the legends of soul here every day, all day. Speaking of legends, Bob Dylan coming to PNC Pavilion on July the 10th, along with Lucinda Williams and the John Doe Folk Trio. 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Here's some Frankie Valli for you.

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You know, you'd think you sold your record company for $400 million, you would kick back. Not this guy. He's still out there at age 91, touring, playing that trumpet every day. Enjoy life.

WDJO, good times, great music with the most music every hour. It's 10 o'clock on the Hammer in the middle of a one-hour music marathon. Coming up this hour, Lee Michaels, Blondie. And let's get going with some John Travolta and Olivia Newton-John from the movie Grease.

WDJO, where the music is the music that we all love. Tomorrow morning, 9 o'clock, the Do You Know Real Estate Show. 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

0: WDJO, good times, great music. Michael Martin Murphy, he was just in town about a month or so ago at the Ludlow Garage, put on a great show. Still got it. Coming up, 60 minutes of continuous music featuring Prince, the Beach Boys, and Lee Michaels.
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Yvonne Elliman.

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WDJO. Good times, great music with the most music every hour. It is 11 o'clock. I'm the Hammer. And we are in the middle of a one-hour music marathon. Coming up, the fabulous Thunderbirds, Pat Benatar. And let's get this hour fired up with Billy Swan.

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0: 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But don't worry, coming up in 2.5 minutes, a 90-minute music marathon featuring Madonna, Otis Redding, and Loggins and Messina.
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Some make you angry about politics or upset with your team. 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Number one for music and fun. WDJO.

DJO, where the music is with the tokens and the lion sleeps tonight. Let's keep it that way. I remember several years ago, some video surfaced out of China in a zoo enclosure with the lions. Guy dropped his iPhone over the fence.

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I'll be back Sunday morning, 6 a.m. See you then.

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Another deep thought from WDJO.

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He was looking for a soul to steal. He was in a bind because he was way behind and he was willing to make a deal. When he came across this young man sawing on a fiddle and playing it hot, and the devil jumped up on a hickory stump and said, "Boy, let me tell you what. I guess you didn't know it, but I'm a fiddle player too. And if you'd care to take a dare, I'll make a bet with you. 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

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And then a band of demons joined in. And it

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WDJO. Good times, great music, playing the most music every single hour. It's 5 a.m. here in the Queen City, and good morning. I'm John Englehart, and this hour I have just for you Elton John and Goodbye Yellow Brick Road. Taking the last train to Clarksville with the Monkees and kicking it off this hour, the Motown sounds of Dinah Ross and the Supremes.

J.O. and it's festival season. 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

Good morning. I'm John Engelhardt. 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

Thank you, Elton John. 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

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Those were the Monkees. 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Here's a classic hit from Boston. Guitarist Tom Schultz said it took 5 years to write it. It's More Than a Feeling, Boston, right here on WDJO.

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Here's America singing about all those lonely people.

WDJO, and you're in the middle of yet another 30-minute plus commercial-free music marathon. 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Rock and roll never sounded better than it does. Right here on the WDJO, where the music is, with Andy Gibb and Shadow Dancing.

WDJO. Good times, great music. Playing the most music every single hour just for you. It's 6 o'clock here in the Queen City. And good morning. I'm John Englehart, and this hour I have just for you. We'll be dancing to the music with Sly and the Family Stone. While the Beatles see her standing there right over there in the corner. And kicking it off this hour is Rocky Burnett, who's tired of toeing the line. All this and so much more right here on WDJO, where the music is.

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0: rocking you gently on a Saturday morning. Good morning, I'm John Engelhardt. Mostly sunny today, highs in the mid to upper 80s, and then for tonight, mostly cloudy and some light rain after midnight, a 70% chance, lows in the mid 60s. Right now, it is clear in the Queen City and 60.
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0: Good morning. I'm John Engelhardt, and Bobby Leach starts your day off right every weekday from 5 a.m. to 10 a.m. It's the most music in the morning in the tri-state.
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I'm John Englehart. This is WDJO, and you're in the middle of yet another 30-minute-plus music marathon. 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

Good times and great music right here on WDJO, where the music is. And what was Jeremiah?

We built this city, baby. It's right here on WDJO. And Jim LaBarbera, the legendary music professor, played them when they were new and is still spinning the hits weekday afternoons from 2 until 7. And Jim LaBarbera's Top 5 at 5, brought to you by the Chesterwood Village of Westchester, a CareSpring senior living community. 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And on Monday, it's the Top 5.

WDJO. Good times, great music, playing the most music every single hour. It's 7 a.m. here in the Queen City. And good morning, I'm John Engelhard, and this hour I have just for you, Billy Joel admitting you may be right. Going to a go-go with Smokey Robinson and the Miracles. And kicking it off this hour is Stevie Wonder. And you are the sunshine of my life, right here on WDJO, where the music is.

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0: Good morning. I'm John Engelhardt, and don't forget to join me tomorrow night at 7 o'clock for Soda Shop Sunday Night. 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

WDJO. And coming up at the top of the hour is What's the Point? 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

0: Good morning. I'm John Englehart, and Dangerous Dan Allen takes you through middays, 10 a.m. to 2 p.m., including Dial It at Noontime, where Dan will take your lunchtime request, sponsored by the Route 27 Antique Mall in Alexandria.
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Tomorrow morning, it's the Sunday Morning Music Hall with Carmen De Leon, brought to you by the Mount Adams Bar and Grill and the Blind Lemon. I'm John Englehart. Now, this song first appeared in Streets of Fire, where it was performed by the fictional group called the Sorrells. Now, the real voice behind this version used in the film was Winston Ford, but Dan Hartman's version was the one used on the soundtrack of the album and released as a single, I Can Dream About You.

0: Smokey Robinson and the Miracles and Going to a Go-Go. Good morning, I'm John Engelhardt. Mostly sunny for your Saturday. Highs in the mid to upper 80s. And then for tonight, we have cloudy skies, some rain expected after midnight. 70% chance, lows in the mid 60s. It is sunny here in the Queen City and 61 degrees.
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You're at the beginning of yet another 30-minute plus commercial-free music marathon. 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Guarantee it right here on WDJO, where the music is.

Two antennas met and got married. The ceremony wasn't much, but the reception was great. 99.5, 107.9, and 1480 WDJO.

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Seems this world.

It's a good thing, baby. And you know what? It's a good thing for me because that about does it for me. I'm John Engelhard. Don't forget, tomorrow night at 7 o'clock, it's Soda Shop Sunday night with four big boss hours of oldies. Memories from days gone by. A much simpler time, wouldn't you agree? Andy Furman and What's the Point is next. Everybody have a great morning. I'll see you tomorrow night at 7 right here on WDJO.

0: go. What's the point? Every Saturday morning, WDJO, where the music is, we are here. What's the point? I'll tell you what, the point is the Tri-State's number one nonprofit agency for individuals with intellectual and developmental disabilities, 54 years young. The Point Arc in Covington, and today, a very special guest. First off, I got Jake Furman to my right. I'm Andy Furman, and the main man. And you talk about heat, he's going to bring the heat today. His name is Derek Vandeweghe. He's the main man, St. Vincent de Paul, Northern Kentucky. How are you? You've been here before.
1: I have.
0: You're no stranger. You're a TV guy. You're a producer of Channel 9.
1: I used to be many moons ago, but I'm working for nonprofits now. St. Vincent de Paul, Northern Kentucky has been a wonderful home for me, and I feel very blessed to work there. And we're all about helping people, and that's our goal, is to really go out into the community and help the people in need. And we do that through our thrift store sales, and we also do it through our wonderful and generous donors. So they make everything happen for us, and we make everything happen for the community.
0: Let me back up for just a second. I know what you do. You do God's work, and it's wonderful. I want to know, you were the morning producer for Channel 9 for a while. What ungodly hour did you have to get up during the day, and when did you go to bed? How did that work?
1: Okay, so my schedule was pretty crazy. What I would do is, on a typical day, I would wake up
0: 2 a.m.?
1: The day would start when I would go to work at 11 p.m.
0: 11 p.m.?
1: 11 p.m. And then I'd work overnight until about 7:30. At 7:30 in the morning, I'd drive home after working. And then I'd get home, and my son, who was younger at the time, was just waking up. So I'd, make him breakfast, get him dressed for school, take him over to school, drop him off, come home, and go to sleep. And then when I would wake up, that was my time to go and pick him up from his after-school program. So I'd pretty much sleep from, 9 o'clock to 5 o'clock. Most people are working at that time. That was my sleep time. And, I had the blackout curtains. I had a fan above my headboard that I would turn on, just to provide white noise, because at that time, you've got all the leaf blowers and lawn mowers and, traffic outside.
0: Picking up the garbage.
1: Yeah, it could be distracting. Let's just say it could be very distracting. And it was hard to get a restful night's sleep.
0: I bet.
1: So I'd wake up and go and pick up my son. By that time, my wife would be home from work, and we'd have dinner, and, I'd spend a little bit of time with my son, or if I was really tired, I'd go and take a nap, and I'd start it all over again.
0: What time does a so-called talent arrive? As a producer, you're probably writing the scripts for them, right?
1: Right, uh-huh. So the talent would usually arrive 2 o'clock or 3 o'clock.
0: Oh, really?
1: Yeah. Mm-hmm. And so what they would do is come in, and they'd look over the shows, and if they agreed with where the stories were placed, if they thought that was a good idea, they'd be fine with that. They'd go through their

0: scripts. So what I would do is, you know, write the news, and the anchor would come in, and what the anchor would do is sit down and look through all the scripts, and they would put it in their own voice, because the anchors are the ones reading it on TV, and they want to come on. Yeah, exactly. Be conversational, be authentic. And, you know, I am not the anchor, so I don't write in their style necessarily. I try to, but it didn't always work. But they would come in and they would rewrite things a little bit. And, you know, that's expected. That, you know, that's not a blow to the ego or anything like that. That's part of the job. And then they would go out and get ready, put on their makeup and look pretty for the audience. And at that time, I'd be finishing things up. We'd go to the booth where I would, you know, sit and make sure all the graphics are loaded, everything's online and ready to go video-wise. And then I would time the show, make sure that we weren't too far over, we weren't too far under.
1: Wow.
0: And, you know, of course, pressure. If there was any breaking news, you got to put that in the show. You got to type it on the fly. You got to look for a live feed or a picture somewhere. Yeah, it was a very involved, very stressful job. And then once it was over, you'd try to forget about it and sleep and start over the next day.
1: Quick question, if I may, mm-hmm. and then we'll get into you, St. Vincent de Paul for sure.
0: Absolutely.
1: When these talent come, the news director and the news anchor and the weather, sports, whatever it may be, do they come dressed for the show or do they change in the studio? In other words, can you wear like a T-shirt and shorts, and when you get there, you put your suit on?
0: Typically, they come kind of in a halfway done state.
1: Okay,
0: so
1: there is a place to change there.
0: Oh yeah, absolutely.
1: They have their own little dressing rooms.
0: Well, it's a shared room, but yeah. Okay. And so you know, they'd come in wearing a business shirt, they'd come in and they put on a tie and tuck in their shirts and get polished, I guess you could say.
1: There we go.
0: You know?
1: All right. Now, let's talk about Derek Vanderway. What brought you here? Because you're a Californian.
0: I am. Uh-huh. Right. Californian, born and raised in a town called Bakersfield, which is about 2 hours north of Los Angeles. And it's, you know, I tell people I'm from California, and everybody, oh, you must have known movie stars. Oh, you must have grown up on the beach. Uh-uh. Bakersfield is part of what's called the Central Valley, and it's one of the most agriculturally productive places in the country.
1: Not wine country,
0: although if you like grapes, you know, that's where they're grown. It's like if you had taken a large scoop of Oklahoma or Texas and plopped it right in the middle of the state.
1: I lived in Oklahoma. It's just, all you see is flat.
0: Yeah, and that's exactly it. You know, you're surrounded by mountains on three sides in Bakersfield. So, but yeah, it was a place that I grew up, and my parents were both teachers. So I spent a lot of time, my dad was an agriculture teacher, so I'd ride my bike to his school farm, and I'd drive a tractor around, and I raised pigs and sold them at the county fair, and it was a wonderful country type of lifestyle.
1: I don't mean to get personal, but I will, okay? You're in California. A, how'd you find out about Cincinnati and St. Vincent de Paul? And B, I got to believe you took a pretty good hefty cut in salary going from Channel 9 to a nonprofit. Maybe I'm mistaken, but I hope you didn't. But you probably did.
0: As far as moving out here, it was a wonderful opportunity for my wife and myself.
1: Works at 9 now.
0: She currently works at 9. I used to work at 9. And we came out as like a married couple. And that's very uncommon.
1: You didn't work on TV in California, though.
0: I did.
1: Oh, you did? Okay.
0: I did. I worked at TV stations in Bakersfield and in San Diego.
1: And you were the voice on radio in Arizona, I believe.
0: Arizona State. Right. I was on the college radio station. We called some football, hockey, baseball games. It was a blast, you know, growing up with that. But yeah, we were married and we were looking for new opportunities because we wanted to start a family. And the thing about Bakersfield is it's my hometown and I'll always love it, but you know, it's kind of a place that isn't the best to raise a child. I mean, the cost of living there is astronomical. Prices are astronomical. I mean, gas prices there are
1: I bet it's $6.
0: Yeah,
1: I would mm-hmm. say, yeah.
0: And so we were looking for a way to start a family and make it affordable. And we were looking at different places where our ownership group had TV stations, and one of them was Cincinnati.
1: Uh-huh.
0: And we had been out to Cincinnati before for training because Scripps is headquartered in Cincinnati. And we loved it. We came out. We had a blast. You know, our first thought as ignorant Californians was, oh, it's nothing but cornfields out there. And we get here and, you know, you've got the rolling hills and you've got, you know, blue skies and wonderful people and you've got the river right in the middle of everything. And it was beautiful.
1: I'm so happy to hear that because my family, when mm-hmm. I moved and I initially, my first move was to Oklahoma, I was from New York City. They think life stops at the Hudson River.
0: Yeah.
1: They really do.
0: I mean, can see that.
1: And like I told them, I live in Kentucky, you know, or relatives and cousins and friends. Oh, you wear shoes? I mean, you know, that's what you get. And when they came out here, like, oh, wow. I mean,
0: right.
1: Nice. Green, blue grass and nice. And people, like, myopic. They mm-hmm. really are. I mean, and it's like egotistical.
0: Yeah.
1: Life stops after New York, you know?
0: Mm-hmm.
1: And honestly, I don't think I'd ever go back unless to visit.
0: Yeah.
1: I really don't think I would.
0: It's very much that way in Los Angeles as well. You know, my dad was from Los Angeles. I had family in Los Angeles. I still have family in Huntington Beach. And it's just that way of thinking, you know? It's like, we're already in the best place. Why would
1: right,
0: we go yeah. somewhere else?
1: Right.
0: But I'll tell you this, and it's not just me working in Kentucky. I think Kentucky is America's best kept secret.
1: I agree with you.
0: Yeah.
1: And I don't want to tell people about it because I don't want them coming here.
0: Mm-hmm.
1: Really, I like it the way it is right now.
0: Yeah, it's wonderful. And, you know, you go over into northern Kentucky right now, and it's growing like crazy.
1: It is,
0: you know,
1: too much. You go slow it down a little bit.
0: You go to Boone County, you go to Union, you go to Burlington, and it's nothing but new homes, new schools, which is wonderful.
1: Right.
0: And, you know, new shopping centers. It's
1: clean.
0: Yes.
1: Right, and safe.
0: Mm-hmm.
1: It really is. All right. Now, the nonprofit thing, how did you hook up with St. Vincent de Paul? And more than that, what is St. Vincent de Paul?
0: Well,
1: who was he?
0: Well, St. Vincent de Paul lived in the 1600s. Okay. And he lived in France. And he was...
1: Look at you. I love it. I mean,
0: he dedicated his life to helping the poor. And he used to work with the galley slaves, you know, way back in the day. And he saw the impoverished situation and condition of people firsthand, and he made it his life's goal to change that, to do something for them, to help the poor in whatever way he could. And that's why the society is named after St. Vincent de Paul. The society gets its start in the 1830s when a law student named Frederick Ozanam, he loved debate, and he was a very religious man, very solid with his Catholic faith. And as part of a debate club, he would debate other students. And one of the students got his attention one day when he basically turned the argument back around on Frederick and said, well, what are you doing for the poor? And he thought about that for a moment, and he really didn't have a good answer. So he started the Society of St. Vincent de Paul, with St. Vincent de Paul as the patron saint. And they worked, and he created a society with several of his friends, and they dedicated themselves to helping the poor in Paris at that time. And from that moment, it grew throughout France, throughout Europe, and eventually found its way over to America.
1: All right. Now, did you know this prior to today? Did you study up for the show? You did that before you...
0: Oh yeah.
1: Before you interviewed for the job, you knew this?
0: No, I did not. The thing is, I'm not exactly a Catholic. In fact, you don't have to be a Catholic to work at St. Vincent de Paul. You don't have to be a Catholic to volunteer for St. Vincent de Paul, but it's important to learn about it because you see there's a reason beyond, oh, well, we're just going to make money, you know, selling thrift store items.
1: You know, what comes to mind? I remember there used to be commercials on TV about mm-hmm. Levy's rye bread.
0: Okay.
1: And the commercial was, you don't have to be Jewish to love Levy's.
0: There you go.
1: It was great. I guess they don't do that anymore because people are so sensitive now. They killed that commercial. That was a cute commercial. It really was. But you know what? I understand that because I worked at Oral Roberts University,
0: mm-hmm.
1: you know, and I was the first Jew ever to work there. And I wanted to know what it was all about. He's Methodist, and I went to the chapel services twice a week, and he said I didn't have to, Oral. I mean, he called me in his office. I said, I mean, if I work here, I want to see what's going on. I mean, I want to be part of the community.
0: Mm-hmm. That's in Tulsa, right?
1: Tulsa, Oklahoma.
0: Yeah, my mom's from Tulsa.
1: Really?
0: Yeah.
1: That's a beautiful city, too. Mm-hmm. But it doesn't have the culture what Cincinnati has.
0: Oh, no.
1: That's the only difference.
0: Right.
1: People are great there. People are great here. A little too hot there in the summertime.
0: Yes.
1: You know, but there's not that much going on. Like, we have Major League Baseball here, mm-hmm. pro football. They had minor league baseball and college sports, and that was it. You know?
0: Right. Yeah. As far as learning about St. Vincent de Paul, learning about the tradition, it's an important thing to do because the people who reach out to you for help, they're following that tradition. You know, they're reaching out to you because of that strong tradition that St. Vincent de Paul has when it comes to helping people.
1: Right.
0: So, you know, you've got to not only know the history of that, but really live your life, and especially, you know, what you do for work, you've got to really embody that as well.
1: There's no doubt what you do is great. It's God's work. But I often wonder, you know, and we do this show, we've done it for several years now, and we talk about nonprofits. Is there a competitive edge? I mean, are you competing? Is there competition that you have? Because there's other nonprofits that do what you do. So right. What makes you better than the other nonprofits? Why would they go to St. Vincent de Paul instead of whatever?
0: Yeah. The nonprofit world is...
1: too competitive.
0: Very competitive. You know, if you work in the nonprofit world, you know that there's always people competing for grants, especially right. For St. Vincent de Paul, Northern Kentucky. We have our thrift stores, and, you know, people are always looking for the best deals.
1: Why would they go to St. Vincent de Paul over Goodwill?
0: I think it's because we have that foundation of faith, and I think we've got that well-deserved reputation that the money that is spent at St. Vincent de Paul goes directly back into the community.
1: Good. You handle it very nicely. I like that.
0: Thank you.
1: And I'm so glad you're here because we enjoy your conversation. You're really good about that. Derek Vanderway is here. If you want to talk to him, if you know anything at all about St. Vincent de Paul, if you want to know about it, he's the man at 513-563-1480. We've got to thank our sponsors. You know what? Everybody has a sponsor. We have sponsors that put this here every Saturday. 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
1: What's the point? Saturday mornings, 8 a.m., WDJO, Jake Furman, Andy Furman, and Derek Vandeweghe from St. Vincent de Paul. Okay, Derek, tell us, if you can, what is the basic mission of St. Vincent de Paul, Northern Kentucky, and the separation between the river, the Ohio version, mm-hmm. and the Northern Kentucky version?
0: The basic mission of St. Vincent de Paul is to help anyone in need. It doesn't matter your religion. It doesn't matter your background. If you need assistance, we're there to help you. And what we do is we provide it in a personalized manner that's really different than a lot of the other nonprofits that are doing wonderful work in their communities.
1: Right.
0: So what we have are Vincentians. And how it works is if you are a Catholic, if you go to your home parish, you might notice that there's a St. Vincent de Paul conference. And so these are, you know, volunteers that are, we call them super volunteers. So you sign up for you sign up to become a Vincentian at your home parish. You'll receive specialized training. And each conference at the parish, they're responsible for kind of like their own neighborhood around the parish. So we have 32 conferences now. And so each one is kind of strategically placed around our 7-county response area. And so if somebody needs help, they'll call our assistance call center. And they'll say, well, I'm having trouble paying my rent, or I'm, my utilities are about to be shut off, or we're in need of some clothing. And what will happen is a team of Vincentians will travel from their parish to your home, and they'll come in and they'll listen to your story. They'll talk with you about your request, and they'll see if there are any other things that you require. A lot of times our Vincentians will bring food with them or basic supplies with them. And then kind of get a sense of what the need is and how they can help. And what we'll do is we'll provide that help, and the Vincentian will provide it, and the Vincentians will follow up and treat that family as kind of like their own. And it provides personalized one-on-one assistance, and it gives you kind of like a point of contact. A lot of people who call are having financial issues. So our Vincentians will sit down with them and kind of chart out their finances and come up with a basic strategy for getting back on track. And so what we like to think, or what we like to say, is that our Vincentians are walking alongside people in need and really helping them get back on the right path.
1: That's great. Let me bring Jake in here for a second. Jake, you're involved with the First Church in Northern Kentucky. Are they involved some way with St. Vincent de Paul? Have you heard about that or no?
7: I know that we help out. They might be. I can't say for sure. Mm-hmm. I know we've done different type of charity event works, though, but I'm sure we are in some way need a relationship with you guys, because we do. We try to help out the community and give them a friendly reminder that if you just need a lending hand, we're here to help and see what we can do.
1: That's great. Yeah. Now, where's your St. Vincent de Paul located? How many are there in Northern Kentucky?
0: We have 4 thrift stores across Northern Kentucky. We have one in Falmouth, one in Cold Spring, one in Florence, and our main headquarters, and which is also a thrift store, is in Erlanger.
1: That's where you are?
0: Yeah, we're right off of Crescent Springs.
1: Now, do you oversee the other ones, or do we just stay at Erlanger?
0: The thrift stores are all kind of run by the council. And what the council is, remember how I spoke about those conferences that are strategically placed around Kentucky? Well, the council is kind of like the umbrella organization that works hand-in-hand with those conferences to provide them with support. And that support is done through our thrift store sales. So if somebody comes in and buys something at our thrift store, or donates a car to us, or, you know, donates clothing and whatnot, and we resell that, that money will go back to our council, which we distribute to the conferences as needed.
1: Okay, I've been to the thrift store in Woodlawn.
0: Woodlawn.
1: In Woodlawn. Mm-hmm. It's like a big-time department. It's unbelievable.
0: Right.
1: I mean, you know, you talk about a thrift store, you think it's a bunch of schlock stuff over there
0: thrown
1: on the floor. It is unbelievable. And I'm sure yours is the same. I haven't been to yours.
0: Right.
1: But I went to Woodlawn because I wrote a story for the Northern Kentucky Tribune on them. Mm-hmm. I mean, it's like going to Macy's.
0: Right.
1: Really, I mean, different departments with, you know, people helping you out there. You need, they got books, clothing, shoes, I mean, like a regular big-time department store. It's amazing.
7: Oh, I got Christmas trees there, and shout-out to a girl named Stephanie. She was great.
1: Which one were you at, Erlanger?
7: The Erlanger one.
0: Yeah.
7: Yeah, I went there with a few friends of mine, and they really are great at customer service. Like, they come to you. You don't feel like... Mm-hmm. You know, you have to run to them for something. Or if you just simply ask, like, hey, I'm looking for somewhat of this item. Do you have this? They're so great about going, yeah, it's over here. Let me walk you over there and show you similarities. That might be what you're looking for or something. Right.
0: Oh, yeah. You know, we always try to maintain a professional standard and look as clean and nice as possible. I mean, we're a retail store. So, you know, we want to look our best. In fact,
1: what are the hours of that retail store? Are they all the same?
0: Yeah, they're in the normal hours. We open at, I believe, 10 o'clock and go to 8 o'clock.
1: Every day?
0: I believe it's every day, yes.
1: That's great.
0: I'll have
7: so
0: to double
7: even
0: check
7: Sundays?
0: Yeah. Wow. Yeah, we're open on Sundays as well.
1: So, in other words, you have a staff. So what is your staff size? And I'm sure you need volunteers. The volunteers probably work in the thrift stores, right?
0: Yes. We have about 100 full-time employees across all of our stores. And with our advancement and administrative teams. And then we have a lot of volunteers who come in. So we have volunteers that come in from Catholic schools. We have volunteers that come in from lots of different Northern Kentucky-based corporations. We have a lot of faith-based organizations that are not Catholic who come in. We recently had a group that came in and visited from Massillon, Ohio.
1: Really?
0: So, yeah, they traveled down, and it was part
1: of
0: their...
1: So don't they have a St. Vincent de Paul and Massillon?
0: They do, but it was part of their, it was part of like a service tour for them. So they'll go to different places where they can help, and that's what they do.
1: How many St. Vincent de Pauls are there maybe across the U.S.?
0: Oh, man.
1: Just a guess, maybe.
0: As far as like the councils, so each council is responsible for a certain like geographic area across America. So we're in Northern Kentucky. We have 7 counties that we are responsible for. And Cincinnati has a larger area as well. I'd probably say there's easily 100.
1: Really?
0: Easily 100. And
1: how many in Kentucky?
0: I don't have the exact number on that, but I know there's one in Louisville. 40. There's one in Lexington. There's one in Frankfort. There might be one Bowling Green and Paducah as well. But yeah, each one is a different area of response, helping their neighbors in need.
1: Now, the question is, I mean, it's all about money. You know, people need money. How do you make money besides a thrift store? Because you rely on people donating whatever it may be, objects, cars, tires, clothing, and then you resell it. That's how you make money. But do you have like any events, like a dance or a concert to raise money?
0: Yeah, our largest event of the year is actually coming up, and registration is open. It's for our Turkey Foot Trot 5K.
1: Oh.
0: And it's going to be on November 21st.
1: And that involves all the ones in Northern Kentucky?
0: Not just
1: okay.
0: Yeah, it's Northern Kentucky. It's at Thomas More University in Crestview Hills on November 21st at 9 a.m.
1: What, is that a Thursday?
0: No, it's a Saturday.
1: That's good. So it doesn't coincide with the run here.
0: Yeah.
1: Thanksgiving Day run.
0: Yeah, we really have to... We really make sure that we are making sure that we're not stepping on anybody else's toes, because I know DAV, which is not too far away from us, they've got a big 5K, I think, at the start of November. So, but yeah, it's great. It's a, what year is it now? 19th year that we've been doing this. And it's a big fundraiser for our conferences so they can go out and help their neighbors and their community.
1: How do you register?
0: You go to our website. It's all the information is right there.
1: And how much does it cost to enter that?
0: I believe it is $30 for adults.
1: So
0: and then
1: a shirt, I'm with, sure.
0: Yeah, $17 for a shirt as well.
1: Wow. You know, it's funny you talk about volunteers. In this day and age, it's a different animal because volunteers right now, if you went like to Thomas More, I know, Jake, you went to Thomas More. Your brother graduated Thomas More too. Or Thomas More or some of the, maybe NKU, these kids who volunteer get credit.
0: Mm-hmm.
1: Never used to be that way.
0: Yeah.
1: You know, it's amazing. And I sometimes look for interns. Interns want to get paid. It's amazing. They want to get paid. I was an intern. You clean garbage cans as an intern. Now these interns want to get paid, but volunteers get college credits, so it should be a hard deal at all. Thomas More to get these kids to come over to help you with St. Vincent de Paul.
0: Yep, we have volunteers from Thomas More, from NKU. University of Cincinnati has sent students over to help. And, of course, the service hours, a lot of Catholic high schools have those as requirements as well. So we have, you know, St. X has come down to help us.
1: Notre Dame
0: Academy.
1: Covcath.
0: Covcath as well. St. Henry.
1: Really?
0: Okay. Yeah, they all.
1: Covington Latin, the Latin school.
0: I don't know about Covington Latin, but I wouldn't be surprised if they had come down as well.
1: That's great.
0: Yeah.
1: So what's a typical day in the life of Derek Vanderway? What do you do, overseeing what?
0: Well, I come in. So I'm an advancement and communications associate. So
1: Talking on the radio with us.
0: Besides talking on the radio, I do TV interviews, other radio shows as well, which is awesome. I get a chance to really spread the word about our outreach programs and what we do. So what I do, I do some grant writing. I do writing press releases. I do a lot of website work. Just pretty much, you know, if you work for a nonprofit, you know that you pretty much do whatever's asked of you. You know, a lot of things that you do, they're not exactly on your resume, but you know, you get thrown your way and you got to do it.
1: No doubt about that. All right, he's Derek Vanderway from St. Vincent de Paul with Jake Furman. I'm Andy Furman, and we together are What's the Point on WDJO.
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1: Oh, time goes. going so quickly when you're having fun. We crossed the 50-yard line right now. What's the point? What's the point of WDJO, where the music is 99.5, 107.9 FM, 1480 AM, and the wonderful worldwide iHeart app. He's Jake Furman to my right. Derek Vanderway, our very special guest, the Advancement of Communications Associate, where? St. Vincent de Paul, Northern Kentucky. Now, and you know what? Northern Kentucky, the work of St. Vincent de Paul can be traced as far back as, see, I did my homework, 1911 with the bishop. The bishop, mm-hmm. All right?
0: Yep.
1: All right? Pretty good. Have you ever met the bishop?
0: Well, not that one. No, I haven't met Bishop Eifert yet, and I'd love to. Don't give me the chance.
1: There's a bishop in Northern Covington, isn't there? A bishop?
0: Yeah, mm-hmm. Diocese of Covington, headquartered downtown in Covington. Beautiful church. If you ever get a chance, they do tours there to go down and take a look at it. It's beautiful.
1: I'm putting this challenge out to you. We love you, Derek. We do. We want to get you back here, but you can only come back if you bring the bishop with you.
0: Could we get the bishop in here, you think? Quite a challenge.
1: He wouldn't come on?
0: Oh, I think he'd probably come on.
1: I think he would.
0: But
1: why not?
0: He's a busy man. He's got lots of things he's doing.
1: Does the bishop speak Latin? He'd probably speak.
0: Oh, I would imagine. He knows a little bit of Latin at the very least. I mean, he's got to communicate with Rome.
1: Get the bishop in here. That'd be great. All right. Now, the big story of the day, okay, the 30th annual Summer Breeze Program. I had no idea it's going on for 30 years. How hard is it to put this together? What exactly is it? And you better hope for some heat, otherwise this program goes down the crapper.
0: Well, we just had a ton of heat. the thing about the building that we have right now, it was built in 1969, or at least we moved in 1969, and our warehouse, we have fans and we have misters, but we do not have air conditioning there. So the Summer Breeze program is very near and dear to our heart because it's something that we experience as well, firsthand. So Summer Breeze, like you mentioned, it's been going on for 30 years. This is our 30th anniversary of it. And it really is the only program of its kind in Northern Kentucky. So
1: maybe the only program of its kind in Ohio, in Ohio, in this whole state of Kentucky.
0: I don't know if it's the only one in the state of Kentucky. And I know St. Vincent de Paul Cincinnati has a similar program. But as far as we know, in Northern Kentucky, it's the only program of its kind since 1996. And what we do is we provide free fans and air conditioning to small air conditioning units to anybody who needs it. The fans go to, if you need a request, you need a fan in your apartment or your house, you call our assistance call center and we can hook you up with a fan free of charge. And if you need an air conditioning unit, those are reserved.
1: But you have your choice. In other words, if I'm dying of the heat in my apartment,
0: right,
1: I call up Derek Vanderway, I say, Derek, you know what, give me an air conditioner.
0: You need meet some additional requirements for an air conditioning unit.
1: Because if I had a choice, I'm taking the AC over a fan.
0: And that's the thing. You know, everybody would prefer an air conditioning unit over a fan, which is why we reserve the air conditioning units for those who have medically vulnerable conditions.
1: They've got a doctor's note.
0: Mm-hmm. So, you know, like conditions like heart disease, COPD, lung cancer, diseases that could be made worse by summer heat and humidity. Uh-huh. You know, that's the priority of the program.
1: Do you have to return the AC and the fan?
0: Not at all. Yours to keep. Although, if you do receive a fan, you have to wait 2 years until you can make another request. And if you get an air conditioning unit, it's a 5-year wait. But we do provide those free of charge to people who need them. And it's a lifesaver for a lot of people who don't have any way to cool their homes during the heat. We hear a lot about people who come in and a lot of times they're sweating and, you know, they need some way to stay cool.
1: Right.
0: And a lot of times people who are medically threatened, let's say, they'll be caring for a family member or a loved one or have somebody come in and looking after them. So those people will need to stay cool as well. So having the air conditioning units available to give to them, and at least provide one room where they can go and, you know, if their conditions worsen or if they experience worsening symptoms, they can kind of retreat and cool off and stay cool over the summer.
1: And the big question is, how do you get them? Where do you get the air conditioners and fans from?
0: So we have money set aside every year. We have wonderful grant funders. We have wonderful sponsors like St. Elizabeth Healthcare. They've been a consistent sponsor.
1: Well, what do they do besides putting their name on the deal?
0: Oh, they provide us with the funds to go out there and actually buy the air conditioners
1: really?
0: And the fans.
1: So St. Elizabeth's putting like six figures to you.
0: I don't know about that, but they are a very strong supporter of our program.
1: I'm a little bit investigative reporter here, you know. I mean, look, a couple of you, four or five air conditioners, you're getting some heavy-duty money.
0: Well, you know, that's one of the things we always do. You know, as a nonprofit, it's your job to provide proof that the money that you're receiving is being spent in a wise manner. Right. You know, that's just accountability 101. And if you're not being accountable for that money, guess what? People are going to stop giving you money because you're being wasteful with it. And we are not wasteful with our money. We shop around every year looking for the best deals that we can get, especially wholesale and bulk sales when it comes to fans and air conditioning units. And last year we provided quite a few. We provided, 387 fans. And 255 air conditioning units last year alone. Over the course of its program, over the 30 years,
1: that's just Northern Kentucky.
0: Just Northern Kentucky, yeah. In 30 years, we've provided more than 9,000 fans and air conditioning units, and that number is probably higher. Because
1: can you zero in like where neighborhoods got heavy duty? I would think maybe Covington, Newport, more so than maybe Union, Florence.
0: Yeah, I would say that's probably true because you've got a larger population in Covington, Florence. You've got a lot of older homes that may not be properly equipped for those units as well. You know, you go out to your Union and Florence, you've got a lot of newer homes that already have the built-in AC units. Right. You know, that was back in the day, that was a luxury. You know, it wasn't, you know, standard. So, and, you know, we see a lot of people coming in, you know, driving to St. Vincent de Paul to get these units.
1: So they're coming, you have the units in stock. In other words, I need an air conditioner. I want one, okay?
0: Yes.
1: I can't breathe. I need to. Okay, call you up. Call you. Website, how do you do it?
0: Our assistance call center.
1: On the website.
0: It's on our website, and I'll give you the number right here. It's 859-341-3219.
1: Operator's there right now.
0: It's Monday through Friday from 10 to 2 p.m.
1: So you leave a message, I'm sure.
0: Yeah.
1: Okay.
0: Or call during those hours. That's
1: so
0: really your best
1: chance. I call Monday morning, 10 o'clock. Mm-hmm. So we'll get back to you, all right? Okay, we have an air conditioner for you. What do I come down, I drive down, and you just put it in my car and I drive away?
0: Yeah, we'll give it to you. If you need assistance bringing it to your car, we can help with that. It's really a lifesaver for a lot of people.
1: It's a window unit or those portable units?
0: It's a portable unit.
1: So it's like on wheels. You could wheel to room.
0: I think so. Yeah, and the fan is, you know, a fan, a box fan, basically.
1: My next question is: just say I live in Cincinnati, mm-hmm. all right, and I want an air conditioner. Where do you go? Do they have a program like this in Cincinnati? They do.
0: They do. Uh huh. Yeah.
1: St. Vincent de Paul has one there too.
0: Yes, the St. Vincent de Paul Cincinnati has a similar program.
1: Okay, good.
0: And you can reach out to them through their website, and they'll provide much of the same care as we do. You know, the St. Vincent de Paul. We're not competing against one another. We don't compete against other St. Vincent de Pauls. We're all guided by the same faith and by the same mission of helping as many people as possible. And, you know, if somebody calls us and they live in Cincinnati, we'll refer them to St. Vincent de Paul Cincinnati. And if somebody lives in Northern Kentucky and they call St. Vincent de Paul Cincinnati, they'll refer them to us. So, you know, we work with each other because that's our ultimate goal, is to help anyone in need.
1: How long does this Summer Breeze program go?
0: Summer Breeze lasts through August 31st or while supplies last.
1: Okay.
0: And even if we do run out of supplies, we work our hardest to try and get things back in stock. In fact, last year we had an emergency restock because the demand was so high. We required that to help people. The demand was wild last year.
1: I don't want to put any pressure on you, and believe me, I'm not grading you. However, this program is tremendous. It really is. However, I don't see, I mean, besides you being on here with WDJO, I haven't heard much about it. Has it been in print? Has it been? I did see it in print.
0: Yes.
1: I think I saw it in the Northern Kentucky Tribune.
0: Mm-hmm.
1: Right. But did it have like PSAs on TV with this? I mean,
0: we don't have PSAs. And one of the reasons we don't is, you know, we make the information very easy to find. We put it out there, especially to the Northern Kentucky community. We, of course, have all the information available right now on our website. But
1: word of mouth is the best. I mean, if people need an air conditioner or a fan, they'll find out.
0: Right.
1: They'll find out.
0: That's true. And, you know, we do have a lot of repeat customers as well. It's almost, we don't want to become a victim of our own success at the same time.
1: Right.
0: Because we do have a limited supply and we do have a limited budget. And when we need to, we can reach out to our sponsors and to our, you know, supporters and grant foundations to try and get additional funding. But you know, at the same time, you know, we accommodate as many people as we can. And past that, it becomes right. a strain on the system.
1: You're from a news background. I'm from a PR background. It's not about getting the word out as much as getting the job done, right? I mean, yeah, it's great to get like a front page story in the Cincinnati mm-hmm. Enquirer, but at the end of the day, if you can't service all those people that read that, what good is it, right?
0: Right.
1: But you're right. See, I hear what you're saying. My mind works differently. I guess maybe yours did for a while, but now you're in there, so you know. But I got the rules here for people, okay? Number one, fans do not require a doctor's note. So you don't need a doctor's note if you need a fan. So if I call up Monday morning, I could get a fan.
0: Absolutely.
1: Okay, I don't want a fan, but I wanted a fan, all right? Distribution location, 2655 Crescent Springs Road in Erlanger. That's where you pick it up.
0: That's it. That's our headquarters.
1: And you can see you. So now if I went there for a fan Monday mm-hmm. at 2655 Crescent Springs Road, not only will I get a fan, I could ask you to autograph my fan.
0: Yes.
1: You would sign it for me.
0: I will personally bring it to your car.
1: And sign it. You can autograph it.
0: Sure, why not?
1: That's great. Distribution times Monday through Friday, 11 a.m. to 4 p.m. with extended hours on Tuesday from 4 to 6 only, he said, in the month of June.
0: That's true.
1: Okay. And that's big. Eligibility and distribution hours required documents are available online where svpdnky.org.
0: Yes.
1: All right. Got it.
0: And so what we do is we have a banner on our website. You go there, you click it, and it'll take you to the program information and how you can get one and more information if you'd like it. And we can get you set up.
1: So this is like the biggest thing you do all year long, right? But you got the turkey deal.
0: Turkey foot trot. Uh-huh. We've got lots of different assistance
1: programs. Well, we'll talk
0: Summer
1: about
0: Breeze
1: that.
0: Summer Breeze is one of our largest ones.
1: Can we get into that? I mean,
0: sure.
1: We'll continue. All right. Derek Vandeweghe here. Jake Furman rocking and rolling here. You okay? I mean, you're all right? But say something. Want to make sure you're alive. People are wondering if you're alive. Say hello at least. Please. Say something.
7: I have said something.
1: Okay. All right. 513-560-14. Our producer, the one and only Kevin Kenny. He's the best. He's the man, number one, right here on WDJO.
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0: All right, till the top of the hour, we roll. We're here every Saturday morning, 8 a.m. I hope you're here as well. Jake Furman, Andy Furman, Derek Vanderway. I tell you what, you should have your own show. Oh. I should be your guest, really.
1: Oh, thank you.
2: You got that radio voice.
0: You really do. What was it like calling football there at Arizona State?
1: It was fun. It was stressful because we had this tiny, tiny booth in the broadcast tower or whatever they call it.
0: Were you there when Marvin Lewis was there?
1: No. No, this is way before that. I'm trying to think of a player. Pat Tillman was there playing for Arizona State back in the day.
0: Wow.
1: So what we would do is we were in between the actual, like the actual radio booths, and you know, we were on a tiny college, you know, radio band. You could just pick up in the dorms, maybe. it wasn't a blowtorch by any stretch of the imagination.
0: Not like WDJO.
1: Oh, absolutely not. But, you're there and you're learning and you've got a team of three and you're kind of learning by doing, you know, and, you know, everybody who wants to call, you know, football games or baseball games, you know, they listen to the broadcaster and say, oh, I can do that. That's super easy.
0: Yeah, right.
1: Well, when your microphone is on and the action is happening in front of you, and you're trying to string words together. It's as you can tell by my interview.
0: You're great. Is that what you wanted to do? You want to be a play-by-play guy?
1: Yeah, absolutely.
0: Yeah, it's fine. I never had the desire to do that.
1: Yeah,
0: just
1: be a part of the team. And you know, a lot of the kids back in the day who were doing that. You know, they were former ball players, or they were big into sports. You had to be big into sports. You know, I'm a little guy, so, you know, I was never going to be out there playing second base for the Reds. But, you know, I would still be connected to the team through broadcasting.
0: Right.
1: And I think there's a passion there that you have to have if you want to be a sports broadcaster. But you've got to also be objective in your commentary, let's say, because, you know, you can't just be a homer like a Hawk Harrelson type of guy because you lose your objectivity. And people think you're just a homer, and you know you can't see what's actually happening.
0: We have no credibility,
1: right? Exactly.
0: People don't listen to you, but don't take you seriously. Okay, now St. Vincent de Paul. Let's talk about the events. You talk about the turkey trot. You talk about the summer breeze. But you said there was just touching the surface. Mm-hmm. You got other things going on. What other things are going on?
1: Well, we've got a lot of assistance programs that are designed to help people where they are. Our biggest one is rent and utility assistance. Somebody calls our assistance call center and they say, well, you know, I can't afford rent this month, or I'm in a situation where I could be homeless soon. And we try to step in and immediately try and solve that problem.
0: You know, I hear these stories all the time. Someone calls up, I can't pay rent this month. Mm-hmm. So they have to come down there. I'm sure you do some investigation. They're not coming down there and you're giving them the cash for rent.
1: We have incentives that go to them. And that's what really makes us stand apart, is because for a lot of these organizations that, you know, people apply to, you know, it's, you know, 6 to 8 business days or business weeks, or, you know, there's a delay in getting it processed or seeing somebody.
0: Right. How does the process go? Monday morning, 10 o'clock, Joe Blow calls you up. Crying, the woman's wife's calling, they're going to evict me, we have no money for it. So you immediately rush down there? How does it work?
1: What we do is we will process that in our system, right?
0: Right.
1: And we'll send it to the conference, you know, that parish-based organization where they live, that sort of neighborhood response team, if you will.
0: Okay.
1: And the conference will get that. They'll have Vincentians who, what day can you go out and meet with this family? Okay, we can go tomorrow.
0: But they're not going to have to wait 30 days.
1: No.
0: They'll go within the 48 hours, I bet.
1: Hopefully. Yeah. That's the goal, is to get there as fast as possible. And that's, like I said, what really sets us apart is because we have a one-on-one approach that lends itself to solving a problem or addressing a problem as quickly as possible.
0: Have you ever said no? Say the rent is $700 a month.
1: What? So, right? Okay.
0: And the parish group goes out there and they give the paper, say, look, they're going to evict me. It's honest. We're not trying to steal from you. They come back, say, we don't have the funds. What does that ever happen?
1: That's a great question, because if the conference doesn't have the funds for that, they'll reach out to the council. Like I said, remember, we're the umbrella organization.
0: Right.
1: And we have those sales, thrift store sales, that fund our outreach programs.
0: So no one's
1: ever
0: really been turned away.
1: Right. And then if for whatever reason we can't assist, they'll reach out to one of the other 31 other conferences. hey, we haven't received a response or an assistance case in a while. We've got some extra funds. We'll send it your
0: way. That's beautiful.
1: Yeah. It's like a network of support, you know?
0: Right.
1: It's
0: powerful.
1: Yeah, absolutely.
0: Okay, so on an average, how many of these cases do come across your desk in a month? Maybe in a week. Do a week.
1: A month is a lot easier to quantify. We usually receive hundreds of phone calls every week.
0: Really?
1: Yes. And
0: for rent?
1: Well, for rent for assistance. So our assistance call line, we handle any requests. If you've got food, if you need a bed, if you are in a situation where you may become homeless, you know, that's what we have is you call that number and we'll have somebody who's listening and somebody who can put you in the best program and get those Vincentians out to you and help you on a one-to-one level.
0: What if someone has a job and they have no way to get to their job? They need a car.
1: We have a car donation program, but we do work with Samaritan Car Clinic in Northern Kentucky. And what they'll do is they'll refurbish old cars. And
0: On Madison Avenue.
1: Right.
0: Yeah, we've had them on.
1: Yeah, and we also provide bus vouchers as well. So if you live in an area near a bus stop, you know, we can provide you with a voucher and you can hopefully get closer to your location.
0: I could use a couple of those vouchers.
3: Do you guys help out with like Tank or Baywack?
1: We work with Tank.
3: Okay. Because I know when I worked at Baywack, we did what we called med runs, meals on wheels, mm-hmm. things like that to get ourselves out there and show the community we're more than just helping people with IDD. We'll help anybody that needs help with transportation.
0: Right. You're awake. I love it. Great. It's almost the end of the show, but you're awake. Thank you. That's great.
1: No, we do work. We help in however we can, you know. And, you know, sometimes that's not enough, but we are part of the Safety Net Alliance of Northern Kentucky. So what we can do is if we cannot help you in a certain way, we can refer you to a partner organization that may be able to help, you know, like a Brighton Center or Be Prepared.
0: The Point.
1: Yes.
3: Yeah.
0: The Point Arc.
1: Yeah, and hopefully, you know, in some way, even by contacting us, we are able to either help you directly or connect you with somebody who can help you directly.
0: Okay, summertime right now, there's no school. Can you help a parent send their kid to camp? Like summer camps, maybe, no?
1: We don't have any summer camp programs, and I think that's a little bit outside of our area of expertise. What we can do, however, a lot of summer feeding programs, a lot of kids get their food at school, breakfast, lunches. Right. And for a lot of kids, that is made a lot harder during the summer months. Maybe that transportation isn't there. Maybe there are extenuating circumstances. But we do have food pantries, choice food pantries in Erlanger and in Cold Spring. And so what we'll do, families can come down and they can they'll get food in a shopping experience. It's like a neighborhood market. So where you can go and choose the food that you need, that your family will like, as opposed to getting a bag of food that may not have things that your family can eat because of dietary or religious reasons.
3: Right. And it gets wasted.
1: Yeah. And that's one of the great things about the choice model is that it eliminates food waste. Is, you know, I've got a 9-year-old at home. I know he's not going to eat a can of creamed corn, but I know he's going to eat the dino nuggets over there. So I can go and grab those dino nuggets.
0: Chips.
1: And leave the, leave the stuff behind that I know that he's not going to eat and save it for somebody else who may need it.
0: You know, it reminds me, there's a food pantry in Covington. When you make that turn in down to Covington on 5th Street, was it Be Prepared, I think it's called?
1: I think so.
0: Yeah. I've been there. Mm-hmm. I've kind of helped with the shells one time with the Covington Rotary Club. Mm-hmm. It's amazing.
1: Yeah.
0: It's like going to Kroger and people just go there who need it and they just take what they need off the shelf.
3: Well, mm-hmm. they like that with Go Pantry, right? Off of Kentucky Drive, mm-hmm. off of Industrial Road.
1: Right.
3: It's great.
0: Derek Vanderweide, it's been wonderful. As always, it goes too fast when you're here. If you come back with the bishop, it's all yours.
1: Oh, thanks. Get that? I'll work on that.
0: You have a great weekend. Thank you so much. Say hi to your wife for us, too.
1: Absolutely. Thank you so much.
0: On WDJO.
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0: All right, let's say hi to the flag. Happy birthday, USA.
1: Yes, happy birthday.
0: 250 years, wow.
1: Going strong.
0: Yeah, Angela Mayo said, at the end of the day, people won't remember what you said or did. They will remember how you made them feel. And we want to make you all feel glad that you tuned in to us today.
1: Yes.
0: That's my goal. I am not Sean Dennity. I am Gary Rosignol, Cincinnati's Rock and Roll Realtor with RE/MAX Preferred Group. 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
1: Good morning. Thanks for having me.
0: Thanks for coming down. I knew you could be here. And we're just going to kick it around today.
1: Okay.
0: Nothing really special. Well, a couple little things, but it's good to be back. It's been a while.
1: Yes.
0: And Sean does a great job.
1: Yes.
0: I love his show. Thank you, Sean, for allowing me to sit in today. He's on the golf course.
1: Okay. Hopefully
0: where he belongs.
1: Good day. Yeah. Good
0: we
1: day.
0: All have to have hobbies. That opening song was our Star Spangled Banner. That was performed by our very own Westchester Symphony Orchestra.
1: Okay.
0: Which I've been a member of for about 23, 24 years, I guess.
1: Yeah.
0: That was at Keener Park last year, so... he plays golf, I play music. And you ride motorcycles.
1: I do, yes.
0: In August, you got your big trip coming up.
1: Yes, Sturgis, every year.
0: I was talking to Chris Beersford, our broker, yesterday. I told her we were going to be on the show. And hi, Chris. Hey, Miles.
1: Good morning.
0: They're tuning in, listening, and told her we'd be on the show. We're just amazed at you, lady.
1: Aw, thank
0: what,
1: you.
0: What, 10 kids?
1: Yes, my youngest just graduated.
0: 10 children. Now, listen, she has 10 children. You're the Director of Agent Development at RE/MAX Preferred Group.
1: Mm-hmm.
0: You're a real estate coach.
1: Mm-hmm.
0: You're a director on the
1: The Realtor Alliance of Greater Cincinnati.
0: That's
1: Board
0: it,
1: of
0: yeah.
1: Directors.
0: I call it
1: I'm also treasurer for the year.
0: Oh, you are?
1: I am.
0: My goodness. You're a trainer.
1: Yes.
0: And you're always there for Mary Jo and me when we have questions.
1: I try to be.
0: 9:30 last night,
1: yes.
0: We were on the phone with you and said, how do we do this? And you're there for us. And, of course, here you are this morning.
1: Mm-hmm. Happy to be.
0: So, Chris and I were just scratching our heads saying, how does this lady do it?
1: Systems.
0: You don't look a day over 25.
1: Oh, thank you.
0: Anyhow. Well, tomorrow is Flag Day. That's why we opened the show with the Star Spangled Banner.
1: Yeah.
0: And I do have some data on Flag. I thought this was really cool stuff. It's called the School Project B-Minus Flag. The 50-star American flag we fly today was actually designed by an Ohio high school student in 1958. 17-year-old Robert G. Heft designed it for a class project in anticipation of Alaska and Hawaii joining the Union. His teacher famously gave him a B-minus. When President Eisenhower later chose Heft's design out of 1,500 submissions, the teacher promptly changed his grade to an A.
1: I think she felt the pressure.
0: You think? That's just hilarious. And... do you know that there are 6 American flags on the moon?
1: Mm. Okay.
0: Yeah, that's pretty cool. On the moon, we have the Apollo 11, which went up in 1969. Neil Armstrong and Buzz Aldrin, they walked the moon. They placed a flag.
1: Okay.
0: In February of 1971, Alan Shepard and Edgar Mitchell, they walked on the moon. They placed a flag. On July in 1971, David Scott and James Irwin, they also walked on the moon and placed a flag. In April of 1972, John Young and Charles Duke walked on the moon and placed a flag. And the Apollo 17 in December of 1972, Eugene Cernan and Harrison Schmitt, they walked on the moon and they placed a flag. The 6 on the moon report is 100% accurate. I asked it.
1: Okay.
0: And I says, this sounds like a scam, you know? So I asked AI, and it came back, says, it's 100% accurate. And yes, astronauts from every single one of those successful missions planted an American flag on the lunar surface.
1: Hmm.
0: A total of 6 flags were erected using a custom design lunar flag assembly, which features a horizontal rod across the top to keep the flag extended in the vacuum of space.
1: Mm-hmm.
0: The current status of those 6 flags includes special details. And it says that they are likely bleached white. The flags were ordinary $5 nylon flags ordered from a government supply catalog. Because the moon lacks an atmosphere, more than 50 years of direct, unfiltered solar ultraviolet radiation and extreme temperature swings have almost certainly bleached the red and blue dye completely.
1: Yeah, I was wondering what they would look like today.
0: Not like an American flag.
1: No.
0: Anyhow, so there's some facts about our American flag. How about that? Isn't that cool?
1: Yes.
0: That is pretty cool. And, of course, on the 21st, I guess a week from this Sunday, is Father's Day.
1: Yes. Shout out to all of our dads.
0: Yeah. You've got a dad in your life.
1: Yeah, he's pretty awesome.
0: A dad of now, when you go riding on your Indian motorcycle, mm-hmm. we've got to make that plain and clear.
1: Yes.
0: If you're an Indian motorcycle rider, you don't even want to hear about the.
1: Right, I don't.
0: The Davis.
1: No. That's, no offense. They've got a strong history, too.
0: That's a bad word, huh?
1: Was to my dad. My dad. Yes.
0: Was to your dad.
1: It was to my dad, okay. Yeah.
0: The father of your children.
1: Yeah.
0: You have one father for all 10 children.
1: Yeah. So he's.
0: That, congratulations.
1: Thank you.
0: That is awesome. That is awesome. So do you always ride behind?
1: I ride with him on long distances. So.
0: Okay.
1: Yeah.
0: But you have your own.
1: Mm-hmm.
0: Oh, wow. Never seen you drive it into the office.
1: It doesn't look like the proper attire.
0: Oh, come on. What's proper attire? You can wear your helmet and a leather pants.
1: Yeah, it doesn't
0: pants
1: do much for my hair. And leather pants are very hot on the motorcycle. I don't wear leather pants. We have a saying, dress for the slide, not the ride.
0: Okay, there you go.
1: So protective gear.
0: What's some of the highlights of your trip to
1: Sturgis, South Dakota?
0: Yeah. Mm-hmm. That is the largest motorcycle rally in the entire world, isn't
1: yes,
0: it?
1: Yes, and actually for 2 weeks out of every year, Sturgis is the largest city, population-wise,
0: wow.
1: for that, because of the hundreds of thousands of people that descend on the
0: city. Do you take business cards with you?
1: I do.
0: So. Have you ever gotten any business out of it?
1: Not out of there, but it's a conversation piece for sure.
0: Yeah, right.
1: So.
0: The motorcycle realtor.
1: Right.
0: There you go. I'm the rock and roll realtor. You might as well be the motorcycle gal realtor.
1: There, I can be that. I can help you find a garage for your motorcycle. Absolutely.
0: There you go. And by the way, this $350,000 house goes along with it.
1: Yes.
0: After the closing yesterday, the buyer says, can we have one of these pens? Says, sure, you just paid $373,000. You can get that. You know, by the way, the house comes along with it.
1: Yeah. No, it always makes me smile to show a house and walk in the garage and there's a motorcycle there.
0: Oh,
1: so.
0: Yeah.
1: So.
0: I listed a house. It was for sale by owner. This was 2 years ago. He was trying to sell his mother's home. And it took about, now, realtors, pay attention. Because you're not going to get the appointment on the first call. You got to call 5, 6, 8, maybe 10 times if they're a viable candidate for working with them. I did. I wanted to work with him because he was so naive. He had a nice house in the Fairfield area. So finally, after about 3 or 4 phone calls, I made an appointment, went out to see him. And we walked to the garage, and there was this Mustang with the cover on it, canvas cover. I peeked underneath the cover. I said, wow. I said, is that a 65? He says, yes, sir. And he built it from the, he rebuilt it from the
1: right.
0: bumper to bumper.
1: Right.
0: For the next hour, Leanne, we talked about every nut and bolt and every strip that he mm-hmm. put on there and painted it.
1: Yeah.
0: for an hour.
1: Yeah.
0: Now, we didn't talk anything about real estate.
1: Right.
0: He didn't care if I sold a house or not.
1: Mm-mm.
0: The second trip out there, he signed the contract,
1: mm-hmm.
0: and we sold it in 3 days.
1: Yeah, yeah.
0: And the second time, I says, Phil, are you going to crank that up for me? Let me hear the engine. He says, you want it loud or quiet? I says, oh, I want to hear it.
1: Yeah.
0: So he flipped a switch or something and started, it was rumbling the walls.
1: Yeah.
0: I says, now, when we put this on the market, do you have a place to put it? Because you don't want to leave this sit in the garage. He says, oh, yeah. He says, I can move it over. I says, can you move it tomorrow? I says, yeah. I says, I'll have the sign out here tomorrow. Okay, where do I sign?
1: Awesome.
0: So had nothing to do with my knowledge. It was the connection. Do you have any funny stories like that?
1: A lot. Like I said, it's a conversation piece. So
0: let's hear one.
1: Not anything like the starting it up and signing the papers for it, but just knowing that, there's a motorcycle. And I probably could have sold a few more houses had I shown up on two wheels versus four, but...
0: Hey, go for it.
1: No, I mean, it's just a lot. It's a camaraderie that you have between people when you have interests like that.
0: Mm-hmm. And so, yeah. A lot of little things people don't realize, especially folks and not... Anybody can sell their house, right?
1: Mm-hmm.
0: I mean, anybody can sell their house. You can put them on Zillow all day long, whether you want to sell it or not. Zillow will take your listing. that's another story.
1: Right.
0: We won't get into that. But all the behind-the-scenes stuff, and we're going to get into some of that today.
1: Yeah.
0: Things that you and I know from the years in the business.
1: Mm-hmm.
0: It's just incredible. Being Father's Day, I've got some Father's Day facts here. The history on dad economy boom. According to the newly released National Retail Federation, the NRF of 2026 data, Father's Day spending is projected to hit an all-time record of $27.9 billion with a B this year.
1: Wow.
0: Now, what is Father's Day? It's just another day. Fathers don't even want cards. I don't want a card.
1: No.
0: Oh, 30 seconds? All right. Well, it's at this time each week, I like to express my gratitude to our troops, veterans, first responders, and all of our heroes, nurses, doctors, nurses' aide, health care, and EMT staff. Our police and firefighters, too often they deal with life and death situations. So let's thank them and keep them in our thoughts and prayers, especially on Flag Day.
1: Mm-hmm.
0: WD, we're going to go away. We're going to have a moment with Miles. Is when we come back. You're listening to the Did You Know Real Estate Show. I'm not Sean Dennity, but we are on WDJO 1480 AM, now FM 99.5, 107.9, and iHeartRadio, where the music is.
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0: 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But first, here's a little bit of Moment with Miles.
1: Hey, Gary, rock and roll, my friend.
2: Yes, sir.
1: Good morning, everyone. Happy Saturday. Someone said the only thing guaranteed in life is death, and that's a pretty bleak outlook on life. Someone else said the only guarantee in life is change. I love that premise because it gives me the reason to wake up every morning and say, good morning, God. What do you have in store for me today? Today is not the same as yesterday, and it's going to be different tomorrow. And that's this morning's Moment with Miles.
0: He's always very creative and funny, and I just love him, don't you?
3: I do.
0: What a great team, Chris and Miles.
3: They are.
0: Yeah, I mean, now this is the Did You Know Real Estate Show. For those of you who were tuning in to see Sean, he's doing one of his favorite things besides working in real estate and taking his mom to dinner. He's playing golf.
3: Well, good for him.
0: Just be real. We're not going to say he's out of town or anything like that. He's on the golf course having fun. Go for it, Sean. You deserve it.
3: Yes.
0: You absolutely do. We all deserve those moments. You know, when Miles is talking about change, it reminds me of the three absolutes in life.
3: Yes.
0: Number one, we're all going to die.
3: Mm-hmm.
0: Number two, your taxes always
3: go up.
0: Go up. I've never seen taxes go down. Have you?
3: No.
0: And number three, everything changes.
3: Yes.
0: And if you can live with those three absolutes, you get along pretty good in life.
3: Right.
0: Mary Jo hates change.
3: Yeah.
0: Thank God they changed this thing around again. You got to come up with new passwords. You got to reboot your computer.
3: I think I've heard her say that.
0: I do want to, as soon as I posted that I was going to be on the show this one time, I'll probably be back in a couple of months again once when golf season really kicks into high gear. Martha Meacham sent me an email. Martha, sweetheart, thank you for the nice message. I appreciate that. And I also want to shout out to Carol from South Lebanon. I know she's watching on Facebook, and Betty Sanders and Felicia and Mason, Mike and Nancy Little. Mike, I hope you're healing up pretty good. He's a dear friend of mine. He's been in your seat many times from Indiana. And he's with Legal Shield. And we'll chat about Legal Shield here in just a few minutes, too. But I'd like to just say thank you all for tuning in and listening and watching on Facebook. I appreciate that. So everything changes, and everything's out of our control in this business.
3: The only thing we can control is how we react to it. I have had to remind myself a lot lately of that.
0: Okay. Give me a for instance.
3: Kind of the way the deals are going right now. I have a deal right now that's
0: it's crazy, isn't it?
3: It is crazy. And attention to detail is going right out the window for some people. So, and I can get really upset and blood pressure go through the roof, or I can just say, okay, maybe they need a reminder of what the process is. So,
0: Mary Jo will get a kick out of this statement. It's time. I need a meeting.
3: Yes.
0: If y'all know what I'm talking about, you'll get a kick out of that.
3: But, right.
0: everything is out of our control. You don't know the weather. I mean, mm-hmm. You don't know how do you schedule a photo shoot if thunderstorms are in the forecast for the next 3 days?
3: Right. Mm-hmm.
0: And you go ahead and schedule it, and it's beautiful out.
3: Mm-hmm. Yep.
0: Buyers and sellers who don't have a clue as to what they're doing,
3: mm-hmm.
0: You know, and I love buyers that you ask them what kind of, I got one now. He wants a log house on acres, at least 3 or 4 or 5 acres within an hour of Cincinnati with a fireplace. Has to have a fireplace. under $400,000.
3: Okay.
0: They're far and few between. When they hit the market, they're gone like that.
3: I'm sure. Yes.
0: It's hard to explain.
3: Yes. Well, they think you can just make it happen.
0: Yeah. Got a new buyer, and she asked me about a particular house. Just went on the market day before yesterday. Well, she was working all day yesterday and couldn't look at it. I says, it's going to be gone. And we went ahead and scheduled an appointment for noon today.
3: Mm-hmm.
0: Yesterday, about 2 o'clock, I got a notice from showing time. Status change is pending.
3: Yeah.
0: So we're not going to be looking at that house, dear.
3: No.
0: Unless you want to do a backup offer. Now, explain what a backup offer is for those who are tuning in and saying.
3: It's where you're putting an offer in on the house, but you're kind of standing on the sidelines until the first offer falls through.
0: Oh, I like that analogy.
3: Yeah. So, and then that first offer may or may not fall through, but should it, you move right into that first position.
0: Like if the quarterback sprains an ankle or something and you're standing on the sideline.
3: You're going in.
0: And you get to go in mm-hmm. first place. Okay.
3: Yes. Yeah.
0: That's a cool analogy. I like that.
3: Yeah. Hmm.
0: I'll have to use that one. Yeah.
3: So.
0: That's basically what. So, are backup offers successful?
3: They are. I've had a backup offer come into play a couple of times. And so
0: you have to go through the whole process of looking at the house, putting an offer in, getting it accepted by the seller,
3: right? Negotiating, mm-hmm.
0: and then stay in touch.
3: Exactly.
0: That's the key. Stay mm-hmm. in touch with the listing agent.
3: Yes.
0: You run into listing agents who have this just common adversarial attitude?
3: Yes, like you're bothering them. Yes.
0: Now, there are some realtors who've been around for a while
3: mm-hmm.
0: who play. I can give you the name of a half a dozen that I know and have worked with in the past couple of months. They've been around a long time. They play it by the book, mm-hmm. which is cool.
3: Mm-hmm.
0: But they're nice about it, you know. We're here to help buyers and sellers do what they want to do.
3: Come together. Successful transactions.
0: I'm finding that some of your newer agents that have been I'm saying newer, has been on the been in the market for less than 3 or 4 years.
3: You know, Gary, it could be longer than that if they've done less deals. Because I'm coming across agents that have been licensed for 6, 7 years,
0: mm-hmm.
3: but they've been doing it part-time. They're still a new agent.
0: I don't want to hold being part-time agent against anybody.
3: No, but
0: there's some good part-time agents that get the job done.
3: Mm-hmm, and they focus on that.
0: Yeah. But a lot of them are in the business for the wrong reason.
3: Yes, it's a side hustle. This is not a side hustle. This is a business. You're the CEO.
0: So when you're talking to a realtor about buying or selling real estate, ask them that question. Is this your full-time job?
3: Mm-hmm.
0: Or is this your side hustle?
3: Yes. Mm-hmm.
0: It makes a big difference.
3: Very much so.
0: And how many homes have you sold in the past 6 months?
3: Mm-hmm.
0: If you say, well, I'm working on one, I don't know. Because you tell me how often everything. You're a director at the Board of Realtors.
3: Mm-hmm.
0: How many new documents are you coming up?
3: I was just going to say, we just talked about how change is inevitable. And so it's always changing. The industry is always changing. Call it growing, shrinking. It's always changing. And so the documents change with it.
0: Yeah. It's tough to keep up, but that's why you have to get on the board website. You have to get those emails. When they send out a notice, you have to open it up. It takes time.
3: It does. But again, you're running a business.
0: you got to do it. Oh. Wow, that segment went fast. Tune in on Sunday nights at 7 o'clock for my friend John Englehart and Soda Shop Sunday right here on WDJO. His show's a hoot, folks, from 7 till 10 o'clock. Mary Jo and I sit down for dinner, and we tell Lexa, turn on John Englehart and Soda Shop Sunday. coming up next, more changes in Cincinnati. 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

0: Welcome back. 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I get prospected every week, and I just tell them, I says, you know, folks, don't even waste your time on me.
1: Mm-hmm.
0: I'm a senior citizen. I'm not moving until they carry me out in the pine box, and I am stuck here because I absolutely love Chris and Miles Beersford. They're my favorite people in the world. I'm called the Rock and Roll Realtor because I play with the greatest classic rock band in Cincinnati, that is Bluestone Ivory. You can catch us live this coming Thursday at the Third Thursday Cruise in the Loop in Sharonville, right at the corner of Redding and Creek.
1: Okay.
0: That'll be a fun. We're there from 6 to 8:30. J.D. Hughes cranks up the tunes at 5, and he's going to be playing tunes on our break. So come on down for that. You can catch us at Keener Park in Westchester on August the 29th. I think that'll be our 23rd or 24th time there in a row. They love us there. And September 19th will be at Jim and Jack's on the River. And we're back at the Claremont County Pumpkin Run on October the 3rd.
1: Wow.
0: So we got a pretty nice. We got a couple private things in between there, but I was looking back back in the year 2006, 2007, we would do 50 and 60 gigs a year.
1: Wow.
0: A year.
1: Yeah, it's one a week at least. Yeah.
0: Oh, we did 4 one-nighters in a row.
1: Wow.
0: And Sunday night we went, they says, Gary, don't ever book us like that. Don't you ever book 4. Don't do 3. I don't do 2 weekends back-to-back anymore.
1: Okay.
0: You know, 1 or 2 a month, that's... We had a major meeting, and we decided, you know what? There's just the gigs aren't there. Now, there's bands out there. I mean, some big bands, they'll play the bars.
1: Mm-hmm.
0: And bar pay is like nothing.
1: Right.
0: We're not in it for the money either, but, you know, we got scruples.
1: Mm-hmm.
0: And so anyway, come on out and see us. If you live in a home with high maintenance expenses or in a home that doesn't meet your lifestyle needs, let me explain that, and you probably can concur with this. They've been in their house for 30 years.
1: Mm-hmm.
0: The kids are grown and gone, right?
1: Yes.
0: The bedrooms and the bathrooms are on the second floor. Where's the laundry?
1: No, usually in the basement.
0: In the basement,
1: maybe
0: right.
1: Move to the first floor, yeah.
0: And they're baby boomers, they're getting to the point where the steps are hard to navigate. Ooh, and the kids are saying, Mom, Dad, you got to do something. By gosh, I'm not moving until they carry me out in the pine box.
1: Mm-hmm.
0: Well, if I heard that once, I've heard it 1,000 times, haven't you?
1: I have, yeah. My house is paid for. I'm going to enjoy it.
0: Yeah.
1: Yeah.
0: The stubborn generation, that's what we are. The stubborn generation. So if you're in that situation, you've got some choices.
1: Mm-hmm.
0: One is called stay in place.
1: Yeah, age in place.
0: Age in place.
1: Yeah.
0: Age in place. Now, what that means, you want to explain what that means?
1: Well, we want you to enjoy the house, but we need to modify the house a bit.
0: There
1: so
0: you
1: that
0: go.
1: You
0: yeah.
1: can enjoy it more and safely.
0: Safe.
1: Yes.
0: Right.
1: Mm-hmm.
0: Aging in place. That's a term. Look it up. Google it. Aging mm-hmm. in place. And don't tell me my fellow baby boomers are not computer literate. They all have Facebook and some of them even get on Twitter and TikTok.
1: Yes.
0: Back in their bedroom. But anyhow, no. Aging in place is one way. Another way, I've got a couple couples right now who are looking at, they want a one floor plan thing, and they need a little bit of help.
1: Mm-hmm.
0: Mm-hmm. So there's some assisted living places mm-hmm. where you can morph into more nursing care as you need it.
1: Right.
0: They're out there. Sometimes your insurance will cover it. You got to check with that mm-hmm. and see what works for you. But so there you go. You got aging in place, which can be done relatively easy. You can call me at 513-777-2402. I do have contractors who specialize in aging in place.
1: Yeah.
0: There are certifications mm-hmm. that they can obtain, and some insurance covers it. Some government will issue some help, financial mm-hmm. help for that too.
1: Yes.
0: So it can be expensive. You can move that laundry room up to the first floor. Mm-hmm. You can take that dining room, which you don't use anymore anyway, yeah. and turn that into a bedroom mm-hmm. as long as you have a full bath on the first mm-hmm. floor.
1: Yeah.
0: You can modify that too. Mm-hmm. Modify mm-hmm. that bathroom to be a full bath.
1: Yes.
0: So you can get by for, you know, $5,000 or $10,000. It may spend $40,000 or $50,000, but what's the alternative?
1: Twice that to move into.
0: You know, assisted living, you're looking $4,000 to $6,000 a month.
1: Yeah. Yep.
0: So if you are an adult caregiver for mom and dad, you need to pay attention because you need a break. Mm-hmm. So call me. I have some contacts for you to help you decide when to say no. When and how to suggest, my mom, bless her heart, she's been gone for a while, but her name was Grace. We called her Amazing Grace. And she was still driving, and she was in her 70s, and she kept dropping hints like, oh, my foot slipped off the brake and hit the accelerator, and we're going, boy, that's scary.
1: Yeah.
0: So Mary Jo and I, we were praying, how do we get the keys for mom?
1: Right.
0: Get her off the road.
1: Yeah.
0: You know? Well, she had to put her, Mary Jo had to put her car in the garage one day for servicing, so she borrowed my mom's car. Well, she goes to Myers High Noon to do some shopping. Well, she calls me on the phone. She says, Gary, I'm at Myers and your mom's car is gone. So what do you mean it's gone? She says, I know where I parked it. It's not there.
1: Oh, no.
0: So I rushed over to Myers, and sure enough, we called the police. The policeman said, you know what? He said, it was a gray four-door with a handicap sticker. He said that was hot spot for car thieves. Oh. He says, they probably had that thing unlocked and started and down the road before you get the keys out of your purse.
1: Yeah. Mm-hmm.
0: He says, it's in pieces by now.
1: Yeah.
0: So I call my mom. I says, Mom, I said, I got some good news and bad news for you. She says, well, what's the good news? She always, I said, well, the good news is you're going to save all this money on car gas, fuel, and insurance.
1: Right.
0: She goes, what's the bad news? I says, your car was stolen. Now, Mary Jo, we've been praying, how are we going to get the keys? You know what God does? He sends thieves right. to steal her car. True story.
1: I'm sure. That's true divine story. Intervention for sure. Yeah.
0: She never drove again.
1: Yeah.
0: Yeah. So if you want somebody that's got some experience helping families do what they need to do for the, I call it the life after life. And I've not only have practical experience, but I have certification. I'm a senior real estate specialist, which is a sanctioned what do they call it?
1: Designation from NAR.
0: With the Board of Realtors, National Association of Realtors. So give me a call, 513-777-2402. What happens when the appraisal comes in low?
1: We all start screaming and crying. What are we going to do?
0: What does a for sale by owner do?
1: That appraiser's not right. He doesn't know what he's looking at.
0: It's an FHA loan. Double whammy.
1: Yes, very much.
0: It was listed for $380,000, and the appraisal comes back at $350,000.
1: Mm-hmm. Ouch.
0: Plus, they have to put handrails up.
1: Yeah.
0: I'm not going to put it. We never had handrails.
1: Right. They can put them up after they close.
0: Right, yeah.
1: Well, they're not going to close. Yes.
0: The chipping paint on the back wall needs to be scraped and repainted.
1: They just don't have to eat it.
0: What do you do?
1: There's lots. You got to put on your realtor hat and say, how are we going to get through this?
0: Mm-hmm.
1: And read the contract, because it states it in there.
0: Good start.
1: Yes.
0: What's in the contract?
1: Contract.
0: Did the seller read the contract?
1: Mm.
0: How many realtors sit down and go through it paragraph by paragraph until they understand it?
1: Not as many as they should. So.
0: And I wonder how these realtors can do as many transactions, because they don't spend the time.
1: No.
0: I'll spend a whole afternoon with a seller explaining
1: mm-hmm.
0: what they need to know.
1: Mm-hmm.
0: I know you do too.
1: Yes.
0: You teach us how to do that.
1: Yes.
0: It's important. And do I need an attorney?
1: If you have to ask, then yes.
0: Good answer. I like that.
1: Yes.
0: You hear that? If you have to ask that question, yes, you need an attorney.
1: Mm-hmm.
0: I have had an attorney in my hip pocket for 22 years now. It used to be called Prepaid Legal. It's Legal Shield.
1: Mm-hmm.
0: Let me tell you the strength of Legal Shield. You know, I play in the band Bluestone Ivory. We had a Facebook page for 6-7 years. Out of the blue, Meta Systems banned us, shut us down.
1: Yeah.
0: Cold. So we didn't follow their social whatever.
1: Media practices.
0: Yeah.
1: Yeah. They throw big words.
0: I went back at every post for 6 years. There was nothing in there subversive, anti-family, anti-political. What's that called? Legal Shield. Guess mm-hmm. what? They wrote a couple very strong letters. Boom. Last week, our Facebook page is back. We need to go away for our last break.
1: Mm-hmm.
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0: Thank you, Sean Dennehy, for the opportunity to be on the radio again. You're listening to the Did You Know Real Estate Show. 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I'm with my dear friend and colleague, Leanne Sokolas. We've been having fun so far.
1: We have. Yeah. Thank you for having me on.
0: Just sit and chat about stuff like... Let's talk about cash.
1: Okay. I don't have enough of it.
0: But we make the big bucks, Leanne.
1: Right. We spend the big bucks, too.
0: On the break, Kevin was saying, you know, what was that you said about... It's your fault.
2: Yeah.
0: Anything goes wrong with the transaction, guess whose fault?
1: Yeah.
0: Our fault.
1: Mm-hmm. Yeah.
0: And we played it by the books. We followed the line of the contract, but you know, still things go haywire, and mm-hmm. it's always our fault. But so I remember, I mean, we've been in the business a while. You mm-hmm. can remember back when the saying cash is king was somewhat true.
1: Absolutely.
0: Is it anymore?
1: No. No.
0: When everything's said and done, buyer and seller are at the table like we did yesterday, mm-hmm. and they take their $373,000 pin with them, and they get the keys to the house.
1: Right.
0: had they paid cash, $373,000, or came with a mortgage of $373,000, which is better?
1: Yeah, it doesn't matter. It's still the money. The seller's getting a check.
0: Seller's getting his money.
1: Yep, exactly.
0: It's all that matters.
1: Yep.
0: I just love it when buyers call and they say, well, I'm going to pay cash.
1: Yes.
0: It's listed for $380.
1: Well, good for you.
0: I'll give you $360 cash.
1: Yes, that's what I was going to really say. The cash offers are getting lower and lower. They're getting a bad stigma, yeah, in the real estate world.
0: So, ladies and gentlemen... Your cash isn't worth a hoot in today's society, not in the real estate business. You can't bring cash to a closing.
1: Right. No.
0: My seller came yesterday. He had $500 cash. They says, we'll just take, it's under $1,000. You can just write a check. He says, I don't have a check. He says, I got cash. And the closing guy sat there for a minute. He goes, cash.
1: I don't know what to do with that. Well, how am I going to get it to the bank?
0: Okay, we'll take your cash. But it took him a minute to think about that.
1: Yes, yeah.
0: Do I need an attorney? I just want to harp on that a little bit longer because Legal Shield is really, really, I mean, it's $30, $29.95 a month.
1: Mm-hmm.
0: No contract. No contract.
1: You can call them anytime.
0: You can cancel it anytime you want to. You can sign up today. You can use, if it's something that happened 2 weeks ago, if you're selling a house, if you're renting a car, if you're renting a house, if you're pulled over by the police, speeding, you name it. You're in an accident and somebody gets seriously injured or killed. Yes. Whether you're at fault or not, you're going to be sued.
1: Yeah, you're going to need an attorney.
0: For manslaughter.
1: Mm-hmm.
0: Now, check with your car insurance. They don't cover that.
1: No.
0: Legal Shield will cover you. It's an incredible product. So if you own any property at all or renting property or kids in college...
1: Mm-hmm.
0: Do you know what they're doing all the time? Do they have a car?
1: Yeah.
0: Are they in parties and getting pulled over by the police or whatever? You know, Legal Shield covers your kids in college, I think up to the age of 25 or 27.
1: Mm-hmm.
0: All in your policy.
1: Okay.
0: So it's a good deal. You need to have it.
1: Right. Well, fortunately, he's not allowed to have a car on campus for the first 2 years. So there's a little save there.
0: Yeah. But I have clients that ask me, you know, I had one that he's 30-something years old. And I said, do you have a will? And he says, no. I says, you're not too young to have a will.
1: Right. Mm-hmm.
0: He says, well, what do they cost? Who cares what, I mean, go to an attorney, try and get a will for less than $2,000 in town. You're not going to do it. part of your program with Legal Shield. $29.95 a month. You get a will. They'll update it every year.
1: Okay.
0: Not a bad deal.
1: No.
0: So, ladies and gentlemen, call me at 513-777-2402. You've been into business a long time?
1: 6 years, yeah.
0: Seems like forever, right?
1: It does seem like forever.
0: We laugh at that. My first broker told me when I was practicing to go on my very first listing appointment, she says, Gary, they're going to ask you how long you've been into business. She says, just say it seems like forever.
1: Mm-hmm. I've shared that story, yes.
0: And sure enough, they asked me, how long you been doing this? I says, oh, it seems like forever. I went on, got the listing, sold it.
2: Yes.
0: But do you remember, is your first offer the best offer?
1: Yes.
0: Is it today?
1: I do think it is still today.
0: Do you?
1: I do. Yeah. I cringe when I get the first offer and it's not spectacular because I think, oh, this is going to be the best we get.
0: Put it on the market on, like I put this house on the market last night. It's on there today and tomorrow on Zillow. Ugh. Look at my face. But you got to do what you got to do for your client, right? The client is always in charge. When I'm working with other realtors, they get this adversarial attitude. It's like I'm against them, mm-hmm. or they need to be against me.
1: Right.
0: And we're here fighting for our clients. I do want to say a little shout out for the Dragonfly Foundation.
1: Yes.
0: You know, they're a great organization. Go to dragonfly.org. The work that they do is miracle work. And if you want to help them out, just go to Wings. Text the word WINGS 15 to 71777 and just donate $5. Well, we're just about out of time. Thanks to all who listened and watched on Facebook. And thank you, Sean, for the opportunity to come back in here and see Kevin again and all the folks here at WDJO. And Leanne, thank you very much for coming down.
1: Absolutely. Always a pleasure.
0: Need to have that pretty face on the radio show because I'm just an old fogey.
1: No.
0: But anyhow, thank you all. Have a great week. Remember to fly the flag and fly it high and fly it proud tomorrow.
1: Yes.
0: And when you're shopping for dad, don't get him a Father's Day card. Make one.
1: Make one. Call him.
0: Call him up. Take him to dinner. He just wants to be with his family and his grandkids and his great-grandkids. Just do something nice, you know. Hug him, you know. Mm-hmm. I just want hugs.
1: Yeah.
0: I don't want cards. Bunch of crap. Anyhow. So, thanks. Until we come back again, enjoy a little bit of Blue Sun Ivory and come on out and see us on Thursday in Sharonville.

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6: 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I'm your host, Wes Adams, here until 11 o'clock to answer your car questions. 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I do have a trivia question out there for the taking. The winner, if you can answer, what car am I on air, you'll get a $50 gift card to Ulmer's Auto Care. I'll ship it out to you on Monday. The question, what car am I? And here are your hints. I started production in the early 1970s, and throughout my generations, I've come with many different engines, all arranged in the same way. I'm very unpopular indeed, having sold over 20 million worldwide, and I seem to fit most people's needs based off the letter or letters that follow my name. 513-563-1480 for a $50 gift card to Ulmer's Auto Care. Now, I do have a couple of special guests that admittedly I just met this morning. We have Teddy Pieper from Hagerty. Good morning, Teddy. And we also have Bruno Cataldo from...

0: Remind me again. Sierra Motorsports. It's terribly sorry, guys. Sierra Motorsports. Now, I had to bring these guys on because I just met them, and they had a really, really cool car in a parking lot. Everybody that's been listening to the show for a little while knows how ADHD I can be. But it was a beautiful Porsche 944, and I had to go over and talk to the guys. And wouldn't you know it, they've got a few things to say themselves. So, Teddy, why don't you tell us a little bit about why that Porsche was even in the parking lot that I happened to be in this morning?
1: We're down here from northern Indiana, brought the car down.
2: Sierra Motorsports, and it is live on Hagerty Marketplace right now. Auction ends on Friday, and the car, we are showing it at the Cincinnati Concours d'Elegance tomorrow at the Hagerty tent. So come down and see it in person. It is an absolutely beautiful 944 Turbo.
0: Indeed. Now, you mentioned Concours. I know there's a lot of Cincinnati car gearheads that know that Concours is this weekend in Alt Park, and it's really one of the biggest automotive events in Cincinnati, and definitely the highest class. And everybody knows that the only cars that make it into, that get graded adequately for these, are the creme de la creme, right? The cream of the crop, the best example of that automobile that can be won. And I got to tell you, this 944 specifically was indeed that. Now, there is somebody here who also had a hand, not just in, you know, facilitating the sale of the car, but actually the amending of the car in the first place. Because what Bruno had mentioned to me upon seeing this gorgeous 944, this white Porsche, is that it came to him in pretty rough shape.
3: Yeah, it was, when we got it, the car was pretty rough. Still in the original paint, you know, the interior was torn up. And it didn't run very well. And so we took it all down, took it apart. We repainted the car, had the interior redone. We put Pasha inserts in the seats, and basically just went through the car and made sure it's good and ready for the road. It wasn't a rotisserie restoration, but a very, very well done restoration. And the car is beautiful and ready to be driven.
0: And that's the cool part about what you guys get to do, because, you know, you're a young guy in this industry and you're really positioned well to do what you love, right? Getting to rebuild Porsches at Sierra Motorsports. Now, if you guys don't know what Sierra Motorsports does, you have to check them out online. Google Sierra Motorsports. It'll pop it up. It's in New Carlisle, Indiana. And you guys do some really cool stuff. Isn't that right?
3: Yeah, we do. We really focus on the 996 generation of the 911. We really get those cars. We try to find them in rough shape, go through them, restore them, kind of modify them, and, you know, get them back on the road. And we usually go sell them. We do a lot of sale with Hagerty. We're going to go sell with Hagerty for the first time, and we're looking forward to it. But, that's mainly what we focus on is the 911s, 996 generation. But we will service, do local service on, you know, 911s and stuff like that. We mainly focus on restorations and doing things like that.
0: That's awesome. Check them out at sierra-motorsports.com. They do have a few of their build photos in there and all that. Really, really top-notch stuff. Now, also, you mentioned that you guys are going to have a booth tomorrow. Now, when you go into Concours, right, you it's kind of like ritual. You have to go look at everything because everything is worth looking at, right?
3: Right.
0: And it's never bad to grab a beer up at the 50 West Brewing tent either. Right. Now, when you guys run there, where is your tent going to be located? How are people going to go see this car and meet you guys?
2: So this is our first time at this event. And I don't know where anything is located. So you will have to just find us somewhere. We're probably going to be in a good spot. I mean, you'll see the tent. It'll be a black tent. Say Hagerty on it. We will be, I believe that we should have some coffee there. We did at the, Amelia Concours. We had, some coffee, but it's a bright white 944 Turbo sitting next to a Hagerty tent.
0: You can't miss it. Yeah, that's so awesome. Now, you guys have a photo of the car, at least the back of it on your website. Sierra, by the way, it's spelled Sierra-motorsports.com, Sierra-motorsports.com. And it's on the Hagerty site now. That's where you're going to find the best photos of it. If you go to Hagerty.com and you look up Porsche 944, you're going to find it.
2: Yes.
0: And in fact, Teddy here is facilitating the sale. If you reach out, he's going to be reaching back out to you. If you guys are interested in this car, the bid price right now, I know it's going to go crazy higher than it is right now, I'm sure, especially after the Concours weekend.
2: Yep.
0: And that'd be a great example to go actually check that car out there. Now, you've also Yeah, this isn't your first time around on this, right, Teddy?
2: This is our first time around at the Cincinnati Concours.
0: At the Cincinnati Concours.
2: Yeah.
0: But the other part of it is we were walking around, and you had mentioned a couple of other cars that you had sold as well. So you've been doing this for a little while, right?
2: Oh, I've been yep. I've been photographing cars since 2011, and I've been doing my own consignments probably about three or four years now. People are really loving the service that I provide. I come, I show up, and I do all of the media for your car. I get it listed on the websites. Haggerty Marketplace is my main one, but I also sell on some of the other ones. You'd probably know Bring a Trailer and Cars and Bids. I've sold on all the platforms, and we also just took a roof to the Broad Arrow Amelia Island auction and did a world record.
0: Really?
2: So I've been really hitting it hard with the consignments. So my official title is now becoming car photographer / car specialist now. Nice. So yeah, you can find me if you just look up the 944 on Haggerty Marketplace. You'll see my username Teddy Pieper on there. I'll be the one representing the car, and you can ask me any questions you want on it. And connect with me if you have a car that needs grade A presentation.
0: Absolutely, and the presentation truly is fantastic. It's amazing, right? It's like when you pay to have somebody come take photos of your house before you sell it.
2: Yes,
0: it's a whole different level, right? I always think I've got a good eye, right? I've got some good taste. I've seen enough car photos and magazines, but when you look at some of the top notch quality that a professional automotive top photographer and editor can bring to the table. And not only that, with the background presentation, the allure of the car, making sure it's posted in the right places, it really makes it worth it to hire somebody like you, because you're still going to net more even after paying you. Now, I got to say, I'm kind of in a dilemma because I don't know which one of you has the cooler job, right? I mean, we've got Bruno who gets to modify and work on Porsches all day and make them faster, not just restore them to their former glory, but even better. And then, you know, we've got Teddy over here that gets to go around and take wonderful photos of cars and list them and meet people and see wonderful automobiles.
2: Yeah.
0: So I've got to say, right, we're going to be coming up on this initial break here, and then we're going to, of course, have Bruno and Teddy here for the remainder of the show. We're going to chat about cars. If you guys have any questions for these two, if you have any questions about older Porsches, if you have an older Porsche, I can tell you right now that Bruno is going to be your guy even more than calling in here for me. So you guys have a little bit of a rare opportunity here as well. Again, New Carlisle, Indiana, Sierra Motorsports. How long have you been working there?
3: 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The shop's been open for about 5. We've really just started to pick up on a lot of sales. 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
0: So you guys do resale as well, right?
3: Yeah, mainly we do resale. We do consignments, but mainly our focus is buy, restore, and sell. Nice. Anything Porsche, and we do a little bit of Audi here and there.
0: Nice. So even if you're in the market for a top-notch Porsche, you know, we have a BMW place around here very much like that. 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
2: Everybody knows the EAG.
0: And you know, they really are like a nationwide destination. So I would imagine that's somewhat of what you guys are doing up there in New Carlisle.
3: Yeah. You could, we would accept, you know, if someone wants us to restore a car for them, we'd definitely be into looking into that. 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
0: Look at that. At probably a fraction of the cost of a singer.
3: definitely. Sure. Yeah.
2: So not going to be a singer.
0: Yeah, but exactly. 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
1: 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I'm your host, Wes Adams, here until 11 o'clock to answer all of your car questions. 513-563-1480 is the number to dial. And special guest here, we've got Teddy Pieper from Hagerty Automotive, which they do the sales and procurement of some amazing automobiles and really help keep the enthusiast culture alive. And we have Bruno Cataldo from Sierra Motorsports up in New Carlisle, Indiana. And as a special treat, if any of you guys are Porsche heads, now would be the time to call in with any questions, because you've got somebody here who probably knows much more about that specific car than I do, for sure. So 513-563-1480 is the number to dial. We still have the trivia question out there for the taking as well, a $50 gift card to Almer's Auto Care, if you can call in and guess what car I am. I started production in 1972, and throughout my generations, I've come with many different engines, but they've all been arranged in the same way. I've sold over 20 million worldwide, making me exceptionally popular, and I seem to fit almost everyone's needs based off the letter or letters that follow my name. 513-563-1480. Now, of course, we're here because of a Porsche. Right? Common theme. I'm sure that happens all the time. So, you know, a group of people are there because of a Porsche. It's been happening for decades, right? And this one in particular, you can actually go check out, not just on Hagerty if you guys are interested in placing a bid or just looking through the photos, but you can also look at this car in person at the Concours d'Elegance tomorrow, Sunday. Now, I know you got to go get tickets if you already haven't. You got to go find the parking spot, get on the bus, and get pulled in and everything. It might seem like a little bit of a logistical hurdle, but I promise, once your feet are planted on that hallowed ground, you get to walk around and see some of the best automobiles ever to come about, being one of these, this wonderful Porsche 944.
2: Yeah. Come find us at the Cincinnati Concours. Along with the beautiful cars that are going to be at the Concours. I mean, like, these are the best of the best that are there. And, the 944 drew such a crowd this morning at the Cars and Coffee.
1: It always does.
2: We were sitting there. We couldn't get away from the car. Everybody came up and was just talking about it and whatnot. So
1: it's the pop-ups. It's always the pop-ups.
2: It's the pop-ups. It's got to be. And, you know, we hope to have that same draw of the crowd tomorrow with the car sitting at the Hagerty booth. And come by, get a coffee, and check out our car. And
1: I feel like you will. I feel like it will draw a big crowd tomorrow. And that's just because I know my people. Right? I'm a Cincinnati native. I know my people. They're like me. I'm like them. Yep. Right? We all love. Think about this, right? Growing up in Cincinnati, most of us were kind of muscle car guys traditionally. There's a little bit of tuner insertion here and there, some Euro stuff. But the cool part about all these front engine pop-up cars from the 80s is they're all kind of categorized together, right? IROC Camaro, 944, Supra, 300ZX, all because they kind of come alive at the front a little bit.
2: Yep.
1: And I think there is a special allure to that era of car, right? That late 70s to mid 90s, where, you know, the styling was a free reign and the colors were crazy bubblegum and everything was just more fun.
2: Yeah. You know what they call that era, right?
1: What's that?
2: The rad era.
1: The rad era?
2: Yeah. Rad, you know, Radwood, rad era. That's a rad era of cars. Yeah. You know, especially that the mid 80s, you know, this 944 is right smack dab in the middle of rad era, basically.
1: Yeah, 1989.
2: Yeah, and, you know, it goes up through the 90s, you know, your Supers, your RX-7s, your NSX.
1: Yep. And it was everything. It wasn't just the Euro JDM function either. I mean, you had F-bodies. You had Terminator Cobras, right? I mean, really some of the coolest cars, in my opinion, to come out of America. Some of the ones with the most character without being this crazy overabundance of interior materials and horsepower, right? There was still something approachable about the car.
2: Right. Yeah. And this is, you know, coming from the collector car space myself, you know, your 50s and 40s, like, you know, cars are kind of flatlining and your muscle cars are like, this rad era, this 1980s, this early 90s, these special cars that are in this era are having their day. And I feel like they are just going to continue to explode. You know, it's Well, it's us. It's, you know, I'm 40, you know, you're mid-30s. Yeah. Like it's our age guys that are getting into this. And
1: we finally have a little bit of money, and we're wasting it right away. Yeah, I think you're totally right, though. It's guys like us that are, you know, this is our version of the passion, right? Previous generations had their version of those passions, right? And their cars of yesteryear were from the 60s. Our cars of yesteryear are from the 80s and 90s.
2: They are, exactly.
1: Yeah. And I think it's really, really cool. But, yeah, again, I know my people. Concours is going to be great this year. And I love that you're also, you know, bringing down somebody who really had his hands on the car, and that's Bruno here. You had a lot of work, blood, sweat, and tears, I'm sure, into this automobile and many automobiles within the framework of Sierra. But what makes this 944 special about bringing it all the way down here to the Cincinnati Concours?
3: I think what makes it so special is that just how the car presents. I mean, the car, a lot of the comment we kept getting at everywhere we've taken the car is, this is the cleanest 944 I've seen in a while. And the car is just, I mean, it's beautiful. It's been gone through. It's ready to go. I mean, it's ready to get in and drive, and it presents like it's brand new. And you got the Pasha interior that really sets it off, you know, really brightens up the interior just over the plain black. And it just looks really good. And you got the big turbo decal on the fender. Mm-hmm. Really draws people to it, I feel.
1: You know what my favorite part about this car was? So in a world where everybody wants to resto mod them for additional performance value, right? Like, oh, I want this old 911 look, but I really want this, you know, crazy 500 horsepower flat six and everything else. And some go in excess with the dollar amount. Some go in excess with the implementation of technology. What I love is that this one was a time machine.
3: Mm-hmm. Yes.
1: It has a few tasteful updates, but the car is essentially as it should have been.
3: Yes.
1: It was like an OE plus.
2: Yeah. OEM plus. That's OEM, exactly what I was going to say.
3: Yep, that's perfect representation of it. It is OEM plus for sure. It looks completely OEM, completely stock, but just those little performance modifications that really help bring it, make it a better driving car.
1: Yeah. So. Yeah, and we can get into some of that as well, because there are a couple of tricks that you guys have employed to still command some additional performance as well. We're going to head straight over to the phones. We've got Bob on hold with a question about his suspension. Bob, what part of town are you calling from?
4: We're calling from Milford. How are you guys doing today?
1: Hey, wonderful, Bob. Milford, right by our other shop. I hope you're doing wonderful as well. How can we help you today?
4: We are doing well, thank you. Well, I'll tell you what. I got one of those little Japanese mini trucks.
1: Oh, and, yeah. An Acty, or what'd you get?
4: I put a lift kit. I'm sorry?
1: Which one did you get, an Acty?
4: We got the Honda Acty, yeah.
1: Nice.
4: Yeah, we're really loving it.
1: That's amazing.
4: We put a 2-inch lift kit on it, and everything went fine. That was all good. We put a little bit bigger tires on it. We did a little work to the suspension as far as replacing some bushings.
1: Mm-hmm.
4: But we were wondering, can you get an alignment done on these things, or can you guys do that? How's that work?
1: They are a little bit difficult to align. We've aligned them, actually. We've aligned one at the Uptown shop not too long ago, which is pretty nice. What problem are you having? Is it pulling one way, or?
4: Yes, it is pulling.
1: How bad?
4: I would say medium. I don't know if it's a highway speeds or lower speeds.
1: Yeah.
4: Both lower and higher speeds.
1: I'm sure there's probably going to be a drag link adjustment now that the suspension's lifted, and it's probably cambered or out a little bit, and it's also probably towed out in the front. It's definitely alignable. It's never going to drive as straight as it once did, I will have you know, just because there's too much road force being exerted on the vehicle due to those large tires now. But, yes, we can definitely align it. At least a little bit closer, right? Of course, you just need to check that everything's tight first, all the ball joints, all the suspension bushings and everything, just to verify. And the other thing, if you haven't already, and the one that commonly gets overlooked with alignments, is tire pressure. Just triple check that the tire pressure on all four is equal.
4: Oh, okay. We can do that. That's easy. At least we could try that really easy. Yes, okay.
1: Yep. Yeah, and that'll tell you as well. And also, when you do AT tires, there's just so much more rolling resistance when you install those. So even if one tire is a little bit different, which they can be, right, in terms of how mm-hmm. they actually deform, how the radials are molded inside of the tire, and their actual deformation rate can vary from tire to tire. So you could even find yourself in an instance where the alignment is accurate. You might even need to switch some tires around, overinflate one tire a little bit. So you might even have to get a little bit creative on such a small truck with big tires.
4: Okay, so maybe a little science experiment once we get the alignment done. Okay.
1: Perhaps, but I don't think you bought it just to not play with it, right?
4: Oh, exactly. Yeah, yeah, please. And this is not the, it's not an everyday driver. We're just having fun with it. No, that's this perfect. Is not the, yeah, you're right.
1: That's perfect. That's perfect. Absolutely. Well, yeah, okay. Hopefully that helps a little bit. And, man, have fun with that thing. That's what it's meant for.
4: That's what we're going to do. That's what we plan to do. Hey, I appreciate you guys. We'll see you every week.
1: Awesome. Thanks, Bob.
4: All right, you guys take care.
1: You too. Bye. Oh, those little acties are fun. I keep thinking about it, right? But they've recently made them harder to obtain. About 8-9 months ago, you could basically buy them for like $1,200-$1,500 a piece. But then you would need to buy, you know, like 4 to 8 at a time so you could at least, you know, fill a shipping container. That way you could only pay the one flat rate for the shipping, and they did away with that now. So,
2: Oh, really? They did?
1: Yeah. So
2: didn't know that.
1: A little bit different than it used to be.
2: But yeah.
1: It used to be pretty fun. I still have not driven one of those, actually.
2: Neither have I. My buddy, Derek, has imported a couple of them, and I've looked at them, but man, he puts them, lists them up for sale. They're like $10,000. I'm like, yeah. I mean, it's cool, but.
1: Yeah, but it's not usable. Like, you can get so much more car for 10 grand. It's really just a novelty, right? Unless you want a little farm truck or something. But, yeah, they are still pretty cool. So we still have the trivia question out there for the taking. See if somebody can call in and get a $50 gift card to Almer's Auto Care. If you can answer this question, what car am I? 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I started production in 1972. Throughout my generations, I've come with many different engines, but all arranged in the same way. I'm very popular, having sold over 20 million cars in total. And again, I seem to fit almost everybody's needs. Whatever version of me you get, there's kind of a taste or flavor for everyone, depending on the letter or letters that follow my name. 513-563-1480.
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1: 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I'm your host, Wes Adams, here until 11 o'clock to answer your car questions. 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The question, what car am I? And here are your hints. I started production in 1972. Throughout my generations, I've come with many different engines, but they've all been arranged the same way. I'm very popular, having sold over 20 million worldwide, and I do, again, seem to be the one-size-fits-all car in many instances, right? Depending on the letters that follow my name. 513-563-1480. I'm still hanging out in the studio with Teddy from Hagerty and Bruno from Sierra Motorsports. And this whole time so far has been really fun. We've been chatting about Porsches, chatting about the upcoming Concours here tomorrow. If you guys haven't checked it out, check out Concours Cincinnati. You can find it very, very easily online. They've got a Facebook page. Go ahead and purchase your tickets if you haven't already, and make sure you get out there. You can meet these two guys and chat with them about the car, get a little bit more involved in the build itself, and see how you can get connected to stay up to date on some of the awesomest car sales that are going on right now. As we talked about this rad era of cars, and thank you for you know, teaching me something here, Teddy. I think that's really cool that this is now considered the rad era of cars, and I couldn't agree more, right? Like, it just, it hit my soul. It tore right through me. The rad era of cars. The 80s through the 90s, the pop-up headlights, you know, the Chrysler Conquest, the 300ZX, the Supra, the WS6 Trans Am, the Porsche 944, all of these cars that came alive that we all wanted. All of us guys in our 30s, 40s definitely wanted basically the entire time. Now, Bruno, we talked a little bit about some of the things that you guys did, because this was, you said, not a rotisserie restoration of this car, being one of the cleanest Porsche 944s I've ever seen, but pretty close. And we talked about how it's more of a time capsule for an OEM plus car than it is some crazy off the wall ideology of what it should have been, but rather what the engineers may have intended. Now, what are some of the tricks that you guys employed to really update the car and make it a little bit more?
3: Yeah, so as far as updates, we did Focus 9 OBD plus ECU. So you can actually plug in, it comes with the software, and you can actually plug your computer into the car and read the diagnostics, which was not available in the 80s. You can also, we also did some minor suspension stuff, like we put some monoballs in the suspension. And then we also did, believe it or not, 991 GT3 RS front springs on the car. They actually were the correct spring rates, and we had them in stock. So we threw those on. It's got a full stainless exhaust. And really, other than that, it's mostly just, it's OEM. I mean, OEM plus. We did, like we said, the interior and whatnot. But, other than that, it's pretty much OEM. And then we also did, we put Lindsay Racing chips in the ECU and the KLR module to help bring the boost up a little bit as well.
1: Just a little bit.
3: Yeah.
1: Just a little bit extra salt, you know.
2: Just another bar.
1: Yeah. Another bar.
2: Yeah.
1: Just another thing. 14
2: go out
1: point.
2: To about three bar?
1: Is it a two or three bar map sensor?
3: Yeah, it's making like 1.8 bar.
1: Oh, wow.
2: Yeah. Oh, okay. Yeah. So, that's not
1: still
2: as much as
1: 25, 26 pounds.
3: Yeah. It's about 1.8 bar. I want to say,
1: So for those who don't know that are listening, when we say bar, that is the induction pressure or the boost pressure for the engine. A bar just means atmospheric pressure. And as measured, it is 14.696 PSI. So that means that one bar of boost pressure is right about 14.7 pounds of boost. So when he says 1.8 bar, it's, you know, almost double that.
2: So that, I was way off on my calculation. I thought 3 was about 20 something PSI or 30. No, 3 would be.
1: Well, I guess technically a naturally aspirated car is running at 1 bar. So right. Any car running 1 bar is running 2 atmospheres, but we call it by measurement of 0. So
2: yeah, gotcha.
1: Yeah. So it's that's running a good amount of boost. The other thing I noticed, it's got a great set of brakes on it. Right?
3: Yep. Yep. They're the those are the actually the factory Turbo S brakes. For people that don't know, in '89 all the cars came with Turbo S parts. So in '88 the Turbo S was available. You could get a Turbo and a Turbo S. But in 89, all the turbo, they just got rid of the S, and they put all the Turbo S parts on the standard turbo.
1: Yeah.
3: So it does have the upgraded brakes and the upgraded suspension, the Turbo S suspension, as well as the Turbo S actually runs more bar than the standard turbo. So the 89 got that as well.
1: Oh, wow.
3: The
1: other thing I noticed, just quick side note, the wheels, because I had never seen them before. They're the competition version of the 944 Turbo S wheels, right?
3: Yeah, they're the Club Sport wheels, so they're forged, super thin spokes.
1: Super thin, and I'm talking, like, you walk up to a normal wheel, and, you know, it's maybe an inch thick on the spoke, maybe a little less on some sports cars. I mean, this, it looks like a sheet of paper.
3: It really does.
1: About cardboard thickness.
2: Cardboard, yeah.
3: Yeah. Yeah, it really does. And when you pick the wheels up, they're extremely light.
2: Yeah.
3: You kind of overlift them when you go to pick them up because they're just so light. And
1: it's so cool because a car like that would traditionally, right? Because here's how, and this is something that Teddy knows well. Finding a car like that is a diamond in the rough. Finding a car like that at any expense really is something that is hard to do. You can't just go out and buy one. And I think that's really cool that you can literally, if you've got a big enough bank account, go online to sierra-motorsports.com and start the process of finding and building something that is really unique, right? Like finding something that nobody else has, that has special parts, that has updates where you can plug in a computer and actually read your old OBDO stuff in OBD2 fashion.
3: Yes, yeah.
1: I mean, that didn't exist 15 years ago. You either were the builder or you were forced to go out and buy some crazy high-end new Porsche. And now, you know, with something that isn't in the millions of dollars, a customer could come to you and have a real dream car.
3: Yeah. Yeah, for sure. We would accept any customer. You can come and, we could build your car however you wanted. We could, if you have a 944, we'd be able to put the Focus 9 OBD Plus ECU in for you guys, and you could have OBD and read all your sensors and pressures and whatnot, and help you diagnose the car. We can also do anything you would really want to do to your Porsche. I mean, come to us and we can take care of that.
1: That's awesome. And you know, there's also some portion of guidance in this. I often find myself, I even tell my guys at work, we are people's car coach, right? Like, people come to Almers, they've been coming to Almers for generations to have their everyday drivers fixed, and they rely on our advice. Right. And that's kind of where you are in a position of that performance value. If they're relying on your advice for that platform, right? They're relying on your expertise. Teddy, when they go to sell a car, they are trusting you to know all of the tips and tricks that they don't have to learn.
2: Right. Yeah. So you come to me and I give it a professional, photo package, do the video, the walk around, the start and the driving videos, everything that a modern online presentation needs to be successful. Presentation is everything nowadays, you know, ever since the rise of Bring a Trailer and mm-hmm. and everything like that. I mean, you can't just take cell phone pictures anymore, and especially for a high-end car, you know. Yeah. we're talking collector cars here.
1: Yeah, exactly.
2: You know, you could still sell your Honda Civic with some cell phone photos.
1: Exactly. Facebook, yeah, that's not a problem. But
2: we're talking collector cars. And collector cars deserve a presentation, and they absolutely command a presentation, because if they don't, you are not going to get top dollar.
1: No. And they also, some of the best cars you've noticed, they also command a story.
2: Oh, yeah. That is very true. A story goes a long way. A verified story.
1: Yeah, a verified story.
2: He said, she said, and then, like, you know, this was the prince's car, and it's like, well, we can't verify that. So, yeah. But.
1: That always makes me think. I think what a car that has one of the best stories ever is a Bugatti Royale.
2: Okay.
1: There's a specific Bugatti Royale that was hidden in the French catacombs in World War II.
2: Yeah.
1: And it was called the Bugatti Type 31, I believe, but... Mm-hmm. It's like a 22-foot car with 21-inch wheels, a massive automobile for the 30s. And it ended up getting transported to England, transporting to Vegas. Some guy bought it for like $19,000, and now it's been restored. That's probably, you know, in that 30, 40, 50 million category.
2: Yeah, it's
1: if
2: in
1: it
2: the
1: were to go to sales.
2: Yeah.
1: Just unbelievable stories on some of these cars. But, you know, trickling that down to the more palatable stuff, right? Like this Porsche, just to use this as an example, 15 years ago, they could have parked this Porsche out front after putting all this blood, sweat, and tears into it and put it in an auto and RV bag.
2: Right. You know? Yeah. And then asked for the money, and then everybody would have called and said, you're crazy.
1: You would have had this grainy, pixelated photo. But you said presentation is everything, the story is everything. Now you get to package this up, and this is why a company like Sierra Motorsports would hire Hagerty to come and help promote this automobile, because they know that they're going to get 25% more just through the visibility of something that's so special.
2: That's what we're hoping for, you know. That's what we're doing all this marketing and stuff like that. And this is side quest stuff for majority of this 944, because we were just gonna, you know, put it up online and do it like any other car or whatnot. But we had Hagerty call us up and was like, hey, we got this spot at Cincinnati Concours. You know, like, do you have any cars that would be kind of cool? And like, first, we were like looking for a Mercedes, you know, because it's the Concours is actually themed around Mercedes. I think 100-year anniversary or something like that. But there's also a turbo theme going on at the Cincinnati Concours. Fast and the Furious cars, I believe, of some sort, like something of that nature.
1: Movie cars, I saw that.
2: Something movie cars, but like turbo, or so there was something about turbos. And I was like, well, I got this 944. I sent pictures over to the guys at Hagerty, and I was like, would this fit? And they were like, they loved it.
1: Yeah.
2: And they were like, yeah, let's bring that down.
1: It totally fits the vibe, especially if it's going to be movie cars. I mean, I mean, it was that or an Aston. And Bond may have chose right. He may have chose wrong. I don't know. Right. That's awesome, though. And it really is such a clean car, obviously. And it's, you know, kind of what drew me to it. But getting to hear more about what you guys do and how passionate you guys are, that's exactly why I'm here doing this every Saturday. That's exactly why you guys travel all the way down to Cincinnati, because it was going to be fun.
2: Yeah.
1: Right.
2: Yeah,
1: it's more than just a job.
2: Oh yeah. No, this is just fun. The Cars and Coffee was great.
1: Give them a quick shout out down to Circuit Cafe.
2: Circuit Cafe.
1: That's where we met. If you guys haven't stopped there and had one of their race fuels, go check them out. They're open all the weekends. They're open in the mornings. They've got plenty of parking.
2: Yep.
1: It's super fun. Circuit Cafe Cincy. And you can also check them out on Facebook and follow them.
2: And I think they have cars show up there every Saturday, right?
1: Yep. Every Saturday morning. They even do like regular car Sundays. They really keep the vibe alive.
2: Oh, wow.
1: And I can tell you, Clayton is, he's obviously a great character, great dude, but he really injects a lot of life and fun to that place on a daily basis.
2: Right.
1: Yeah. Right. It's not just the name of the company. It's not just what they serve. It's the people handing you the cup. And, They've got some great people handing you the cup.
2: And it was great coffee.
3: Yeah, I was just going to say, a side note, the coffee was amazing.
1: Yeah, it really is. They really care. They really, really care. 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

0: 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I'm your host, Wes Adams, here until 11 to answer your car questions and hopefully give away a gift card for ulmersautocare.com. Check them out. $50 if you can answer my question. What car am I? I started production in 1972, and throughout my generation, I've come with many different engines, but they've all been arranged in the same way. I've sold over 20 million cars worldwide, making me one of the most popular automobiles ever. And again, I seem to fit most needs based off the letter or letters that follow my name. 513-563-1480. I'm still hanging out with Teddy Pieper from Hagerty and also Bruner Cataldo from Sierra Motorsports. And I tell you what, guys, I've had a lot of fun chatting with you both. This has been super, just getting to know you guys, getting to know more about the cars, getting to know more about what Hagerty does as well as what Sierra does, and how you guys really help keep the culture alive within automotive enthusiasm, as I will dub it. Now, just quick, because I know that we've only got about 10 minutes, Bruno, somebody's interested in learning more about what you do, contacting you guys. If they have a car and want to bring it to you, or if they want to buy something from scratch, what's the best way to get a hold of you guys, best times, and how does it look?
1: Yeah, you can contact us through our phone number, 574-621-0922, or on our Facebook or Instagram at Sierra Motorsports. That's about the best way to get a hold of us. Yeah. And we're open Monday through Friday, 8 to 4.
0: Nice. And Monday through Friday. Oh, you guys have good hours too, right? So Sierra, and that's Sierra with an S, Sierra-motorsports.com. And you guys are the one who built the Porsche that is on Hagerty.com. And Teddy, how does somebody find this Porsche online before they go visit you guys tomorrow at Concours?
2: Well, you go to Hagerty.com and then click on the marketplace at the very top. And then use the search bar. If you don't see it right away, it could be right at the top. But if you don't see it right away, just type in 944 in the search bar, and that should bring up a white turbo 944. It's, not hard to miss at all.
0: Don't get excited at the bid price, because that's going to go up.
2: Well, I mean,
0: at that price, get your bids in there. Steal. Yeah, I mean, you got it. You got to put, I guess you never know.
2: The last person to bid will be our winner.
0: And when does the bid end?
2: You have to be the last person to bid. It'll be Friday, about 2 p.m. Eastern time.
0: So only a week away?
2: Yes. We have 6 days left in the auction. So hurry
0: this
2: on over and get registered.
0: This is very legitimate, actually. I might have to end the show a little bit early. All right, we'll head straight over to the phones here real quick. We've got David on hold. He's going to try and take a crack at the trivia question. David, you're on the air. What part of town are you calling from? David? I don't know.
3: You got Jason.
0: Oh, there we go.
3: Jason online.
0: David, you there?
3: Jason.
0: David?
2: Jason. He's saying Jason.
4: Jason. Can he not hear us?
3: Jason's on the line.
2: Jason is on.
0: I don't know.
2: Can you hear him?
3: I want to go with Corvette.
0: It's Jason. I see your name's Jason. Oh, my goodness. Yeah. I feel so silly. I got David typed in Jason. Hey, buddy, thank you for calling and guessing. It is not the Corvette, but darn, that was a pretty good one just because of the era. But Corvette did start a little bit earlier than 1972.
3: Oh, well, Mustang, second guess.
0: Oh, not a Mustang either. Hey, he's trying to rapid fire. He gets two guesses since I misnamed him. Oh, man. I'm sorry, Jason. Well, thanks, buddy. I appreciate you calling it to guess it. We're going to head straight over to the next caller here. We've got Dan. Dan, you're going to take the next guess. Let's see who has the next one. Dan, you're on the air.
5: Yeah, could it be the Honda Civic?
0: It is.
4: Yo, Billy.
0: Dan, you got it. It's the Honda Civic, buddy. Stay on the phone.
5: Great.
0: We're going to get your information so I can send that gift card out to you on Monday. What part of town are you from, Dan?
5: Sharonville.
0: From Sharonville. There we go. Well, Dan, you got it. 1972, great. 20 million worldwide, only ever came with a four-cylinder, and you can get any one you want, EX, LX, SI, or the verified Type R.
2: Oh.
0: Indeed. Well, Dan, hey, congratulations on that one, buddy.
5: Thank you.
0: Yeah, I'm actually ducking chairs right now. People are throwing stuff at me. Everybody here's mad. Anyway, the Honda Civic, sometimes it's a really cool car, but sometimes you got to fly under the radar a little bit.
2: That was my first car.
0: What year?
2: 1992, I believe.
0: Nice.
2: Or 93. It was an EG.
0: I love EGs. My favorite one is like that Seafoam aqua green EG.
2: Okay. EG hatch.
0: Mine was
2: dark green.
0: Nice.
2: That green you're talking about, I can't remember the name of it right now, but an EK in that green with a K series is a dream of mine.
0: I would agree with that. Yeah. For some reason, I always like the championship white Type R EK.
2: Yeah.
0: But we're all Honda boys at heart, I guess, right?
2: That's where we all started, I feel like, right?
0: Yeah,
2: well, I mean, at least our age group.
0: Yeah, they're like
2: Legos. You started in BMWs. He's 23, though. He's a different age group.
0: Yeah, he's part of the B58 gang.
1: I don't even know if I'm not even B58. I love the older BMWs, the E-chassis. All the E-chassis are the best.
0: Yeah, they are, in my opinion. I love the E46 and E36. Yeah. A buddy of mine used to have, and his name's Mike. He's been on the show before, too. So if you're listening, Mike, we all still miss your BMW M3. He had a purple E36.
2: Oh, nice.
0: He had all the dining stuff he could get on it, basically, and it was... Awesome car.
2: What is that? The violet?
1: Ultraviolet.
2: Ultraviolet.
1: Yep. Ultraviolet metallic. Or no, not ultraviolet. My bad. That's, what is, oh gosh. Yeah. I'm totally spacing on that now. I know that too.
0: That's awesome. Such cool cars. Great driver's cars. And, you know, I like that everybody's kind of keeping them alive. Now, I made a post on Facebook about this, but you guys have seen the new M3 prototype unveil.
2: Oh, yes.
0: And I had two questions.
2: Woke up to that.
0: Yeah, right. I don't know if you were stifling vomit or if you were happy about it, but I think it's a mix of both, right? Mm-hmm. Because as a purist, as somebody who really likes driving cars, you know, yes, I appreciate the noise. I appreciate the power band and everything else. I know the performance values are inarguable, right? But can people stifle the complaint enough to try and enjoy it for what it is? And also, do you think we'll ever see a manual electric car just for fun?
1: I don't know. I mean, maybe they'll make us... Koenigsegg has made that simulated manual, but it's not... I mean, it's not a... I mean, I could see something maybe like that possibly getting into electric cars, but I don't know if I... I mean, I don't think it'll ever compare to the real manual. No matter what they do.
2: Petrol manual is not going to ever compare. But they've done it already, you know, with the simulated manual. Koenigsegg, but there was another... company, like Mazda maybe, or something, that had one.
0: But it would be cool, right? You know, like Porsche has their 2-speed automatic gearbox for the rear and things like that. But it would be cool, you know, having the clutch pedal, because you don't have to necessarily have it simulated. If you have an electric powertrain, you incorporate it to a low-speed idle RPM with a flywheel and a clutch, right? And this would truly just be for fun.
2: Yeah.
0: Right? It'd be like the least efficient electric car ever. But it would be immediate torque and probably the most fun drift car. Like imagine a Tesla... with a flywheel setup on a low idle RPM set within like a Corvette C5 chassis or something.
1: I could see that maybe being fun because, you know, you can dump the clutch
0: and just
1: launch it or, you know, drift it with clutch control. But
0: and you still don't have to worry about motor run out because you have the...
1: Yeah, exactly. Or you're not really beating on the motor.
0: Yeah, exactly. So you can run at 90 miles an hour at, you know, like 900 RPM or something like that.
2: Right.
0: I know. It's all hypotheticals, right? My brain gets going. I just want to go fast, all right? Ricky Bobby style, I just want to go fast. Well, we are about out here. We got to clear out at 58. Bruno, thanks for coming, man. Again, everybody, Bruno Cataldo from Sierra Motorsports. Check him out at sierramotorsports.com. And Teddy Pieper from Hagerty. Check him out. Go to Hagerty. He does a lot of sales on there. So if you guys are ever on Hagerty, he's probably the one taking some of those photos, posting some of those cars.
2: Yep.
0: So stay in touch, everybody. And again, Dan... congratulations on calling in and correctly guessing the Honda Civic. Everybody, hope to see you at Concourse tomorrow in Cincinnati. 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

great music with the most music every hour. 11 o'clock with the Tomcat coming up, the Beatles. Got Elvis on the way, too. And right now, Pat Benatar says, "We belong." WDJO.

0: WDJO and Elvis, that's the wonder of you. I'm the Tomcat. Coming up in a couple of moments, Vicki Sue Robinson, who was nominated for a Grammy for Best Female Pop Vocal Performance, although she lost to Linda Ronstadt for her album, Hasten Down the Wind. We'll hear that song coming up next.
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0: 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I'm the Tomcat, coming up on Wednesday, a doubleheader at Riverbend Music Center. 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

0: J.O. 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That is Tommy Two Tone with that phone number. I'm the Tomcat. 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

WDJO looking for things to celebrate today. It's National Blame Someone Else Day, also National Sewing Machine Day, National Weed Your Garden Day, and it's National Golf Cart Day.

Great music with the most music every hour. High Noon with the Tom Cat coming up. That's Barry White. He's the Walrus of Love. Also, Frankie Valli singing solo. Right now, Paul Simon.

0: Barry White. You're the first, the last of my everything. Wrapping up a music marathon. I'm the Tomcat. Concourse d'Elegance, Cincinnati, going on tomorrow in Alt Park. Got the info on the car show calendar, 1480wdjo.com.
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0: DJ O, that is Stevie Wonder, If You Really Love Me. I'm the Tomcat, coming up in a couple of moments. Got Tony Orlando's second recording under the anonymous name Dawn. Jay Siegel of the Tokens, by the way, was a backup singer on the song. It was their first number one, and we'll play it next.
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0: JL, Aretha Franklin. 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

0: Hill wrapping up that music marathon. Lionel Richie and the Commodores at His Lady. I'm the Tomcat. Queen City Mustangers having their all-Ford show on the 26th and 27th. Lakota West High School. 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

0: WDJL, Olivia Newton-John. That's I Honestly Love You. I'm the Tomcat. Coming up in a couple of moments, the second top 10 single, also the last top 10 for Ambrosia. First one, of course, How Much I Feel. This one also charted at number 3. We'll play it next.
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0: DJO. That's Eddie Cochran, Summertime Blues. I'm the Tomcat. Coming up tomorrow night at 7 o'clock, John Engelhart opening up the soda shop. Got nothing but the greatest oldies from the 50s and the 60s right here at WDJO. Got a music marathon ready to roll. KC and the Sunshine Band to kick it off.
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J.O. Where the music is, Dangerous Dan Allen tonight, 7 o'clock, way back Saturday night. You've got lots of great lost oldies for you. And, of course, I got to clean up everything, put everything away in the cat box at 11.

0: 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Stevie Wonder, he is signed, sealed, delivered, and yours. I'm the Tomcat. Coming up in a couple of moments, we got Paul McCartney and Wings, one of their many number one hits.
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WDJL, where the music is. It's also where the music professor is, Jim LaBarbera. 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

0: solo single, Michael McDonald, I Keep Forgetting. And the Tomcat Doobie Brothers, Santana, going to be at Riverbend Music Center on Wednesday. 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

0: J.O., that is Irene Cara and Flashdance. I'm the Chomp Cat. We got a music marathon ready to roll in moments. Biggest hit for Roy Orbison to kick it off next.
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WDJO. This weekend, the Reds taking on the Arizona Diamondbacks, the Great American Ballpark. Tonight, you got Andrew Abbott bobblehead giveaway. Tomorrow is Veteran and Military Appreciation Day. Here's the Lemon Pipers, that Green Tambourine, the WDJO.

J.O. getting ready. Bobby Leach, who sleeps in late on a Saturday. Be ready to continue that music marathon at the top of the hour. And I'll see you back at 11 o'clock in the Cat Box, cleaning up after Dangerous Dan and his way back Saturday night.

to Mungo Jerry, and here's the Queen of Soul, Aretha Franklin. Baby, baby, sweet baby.

0: DJ O, Mungo Jerry, Skiffle Music out of England in the summertime. Well, not officially. That's going to be a week from tomorrow. The 21st is the official start of summer, but we've got that forecast. It's more like summer. Coming up in a few. Also, just ahead, the Steve Miller Band.
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DJ, it'll be a nice day today. Low humidity and temps in mid-80s. Tonight, low 68. Now, Sunday, we got a chance of scattered showers, maybe a pop-up thunderstorm, high near 80, low 57. And Monday, and the start of next week, going to be a few days in the 70s. Monday, 75, the high, low 56. Right now, it's 83 WDJO with Paul Revere and the Raiders. Him or me, what's it going to be?

0: Nobody DJs Carly Simon, and nobody does it better. She's got a new album coming out. First time in 18 years she's recorded new music. It's going to be called Comes in Waves. The album, the 12-track LP, will be released August 14th if you buy the CD. I'm sure it'll be in vinyl and, of course, digital downloads. But Comes in Waves will be the name of the new Carly Simon album coming out on August 14th. Coming up, I've got Backman Turner Overdrive.
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jail. Reds lost last night, unfortunately. It was tied going into the ninth inning, 2-2, and then there was this error by someone, Mr. Dunn. They scored 3 runs and win the game. Yeah, that's what I said. Ow, it hurt. Anyway, back in action tonight. Here's Lionel Richie and Dancing on the Ceiling, WDJO. Oh.

0: 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You get Beach Boys, August 12th, that's a Wednesday night at the PNC Pavilion.
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7: This has got to be the saddest day of my life. I called you here today for a bit of bad news. I won't be able to see you anymore because of my obligations and the ties that you have. We've been meeting here every day. And since this is our last day together, I want to hold you just one more time. When you turn and walk away, don't look back. I want to remember you just like this. Let's just kiss.

WDJM, sunny, mid-80s today, low tonight, 68. Tomorrow we're going to have rain, could have some showers and thunderstorms pop up. High near 80, low 57. Again, a week that'll start off in the 70s. Monday, partly cloudy, high 75 and a low 56. Notice no mention of rain in that forecast. Going to keep it that way, I hope. 83, WDJM.

Good times, great music. WDJO playing the most music every hour. Bobby Leach into 4 o'clock at 33-minute music marathon underway. Coming up, you're going to hear from the Hermits. Hermits dropped the cars in there, too. And it's Chicago. F's be coming to town with the Windy Cities Tour and Sticks in August. Here's Does Anybody Really Know What Time It Is? And do you really care? WDJO.

WDJO, a couple of powerhouses when it comes to local high school baseball. Tangled, Moeller, and St. X for the championship. And St. X came out on top. Congratulations. Here's the Cars and Shake It Up.

0: WDJO, Peter Noon, Hermit Sermis, Mrs. Brown, you've got a lovely daughter. Anyway, Dangerous Dan Allen tonight, 7 o'clock. He's got the, Dangerous Dan's Way Back Saturday party, way back Saturday night, 7 o'clock. And tonight is going to be remakes and covers. And he'll explain the difference between the two tonight when he plays them on WDJO.
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WDJ, today would have been a lovely day to go fishing on Wet'n Woods Lake, but unfortunately they've got a bit of a problem there, and it's closed as far as for water sports until they get the E. coli taken care of. Otherwise, today it's, sunny, mid-80s, low 68 tonight. On Sunday, scattered showers, high near 80, low 57. And Monday, in the 70s again, looks like for the next couple of days after Monday, Tuesday, and Wednesday. High Monday, 75, low 56. And right now, it's 84. WDJO with blood, sweat,

0: ABBA and SOS song they said was inspired by the production of Phil Spector, The Wall of Sound, and by the Beach Boys' harmony. SOS and ABBA on WDJO. Coming up, it's King Harvest.
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J.O. Dangerous Dan Allen again tonight on his way back Saturday night. He's going to do covers and remakes. I think this would qualify as a remake, not a cover, but a remake of Tommy James and the Shondells' Money Money, Billy Idol on WDJO.

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Everybody, DJ O, Reds underway right now against the Diamondbacks, and temp for tonight, end of the game about 68. On Sunday, scattered showers, first pitch, Great American Ballpark tomorrow, 140 with a high near 80, low 57. Monday, partly cloudy, and it starts a streak of 70-degree days for us. Partly cloudy Monday, high 75 and a low 56. And right now, 84, WDJO with Elton John, sounding like the Spinners. Great song. Mama Can't Buy You Love on WDJO. Good times and great music.

Good times, great music. WDJO playing the most music every hour. Bobby Leach at 5 o'clock, 33-minute music marathon underway. And coming up, I've got Redbone, Paul McCartney with Wings, and it's a music explosion out of Mansfield, Ohio, and a little bit of soul on WDJO. Now,

0: Guardian DJ. We've got a lot of use in Guardians of the Galaxy, which brought it to a whole new generation. That's Redbone and Come and Get Your Love on WDJO. Coming up, it's the Morning Train, 9 to 5 in Sheena Easton.
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WDJM got a nice evening ahead of us, but rain moving in overnight and into tomorrow with low tonight about 68. On Sunday, scattered showers, high near 80, low 57. Monday, we start off a streak of 70-degree days. Monday, partly cloudy, high 75, low 56. It's 84.

0: WDJ, the first album became a big hit in the States before it became a hit in England. That's Dire Straits from that first album. And Sultans of Swing, a WDJO, and our Sultan of Music, the legendary Jim LaBarbera, the music professor, back on Monday. And he's got the top five at five, which is going to be June 15th, 1966, the top five at five weekdays, which is brought to you by Chesterwood Village, Westchester, CareSpring Community. 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

WDJ Own, thanks to its use in Back to the Future, became the band's first number one song. Huey Lewis, the News. 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

John WDJO is going to have a nice evening, low 68, but then the rain moves in overnight and into Sunday morning. Sunday, scattered showers, high 79, low 57. And Monday, 70 start off, partly cloudy, high 75, low 56. 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

Two antennas met and got married. The ceremony wasn't much, but the reception was great. 99.5, 107.9, and 1480 WDJO.

over the Purple People Bridge and check out Italian Fest. It's going on in Newport till 11 o'clock tonight. Also on Sunday, too, is Leo Sayer. And You Make Me Feel Like Dancing on WDJO.

Good times, great music. WDJO playing the most music every hour. Good evening, Bobby Leach. 6 o'clock, 31-minute music marathon coming up. Jay Giles Band, Fifth Dimension, and Neil Diamond cracking open a bottle of Cracklin' Rosie. Probably a screw top. WDJO.

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Of course, they've got to get by Australia Friday when they take on Australia in Seattle.

0: Seattle. 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He has fallen in love with Buc-ee's. Actually, it's a great great bit there, so you need to check that out. Again, that's FreddyLA7 on Twitter. 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

Make that tonight, low 68, but overnight the showers and rain moves in into Sunday morning. Scattered showers Sunday, high 79, low 57. For Monday, partly cloudy, high 75 and a low 56. And it's at least the first few days of next week, going to be in the 70s. Right now it's 84. WDJO with Nancy Sinatra and her dad, Old Blue Eyes.

0: And got to keep it coming. Love, Dangerous Dan Allen tonight, 7 o'clock, not that far away. He's going to be doing covers and remakes. And if you don't know the difference, he will gladly explain it tonight when he plays the songs. At 7 o'clock, Dangerous Dan Allen's Way Back Saturday night. I got the Hollies coming up.
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WDJ, what a comeback he was making, just unfortunately taken from his way too soon. It's his swan song, Roy Orbison, a WDJO. 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

WDJO, looks like tonight going to be a nice one, 68 for a low, but then the rain moves in Sunday morning, remains through at least early Sunday afternoon. High near 80, low 57, Monday partly cloudy. High 75, low 56, and a week of 70s, at least the first part through Wednesday. See what happens after that. It's 82 WDJO and Otis Day and the Nights. Shamalama Ding Dong on WDJO. 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

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Dangerous Dan Allen and the Way Back Saturday night coming up at 7. Covers and remakes, the theme for tonight. WDJO is Wayne Fontana. 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

0: This is Leslie Gore. It's Dangerous Dan Allen's party. But I'll still cry if I want to.
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2: Say, kids.

Dangerous Dan's way back Saturday night. 4 hours of unpredicted fun leading up to the Cat Box at 11 tonight. Dangerous Dan here. This week, the theme is covers and remakes. First, let me explain. A cover is a song generally done contemporarily, which means somebody puts a record out, somebody else puts another copy of it out, and they compete on the chart at the same time. That's generally what a cover is considered. Sometimes it's also done for other reasons, like a black version, say Lucille by Little Richard, is copied by a white artist because they wouldn't play black artists on radio at that time. So they'd come out with it by Pat Boone, and they'd play Pat Boone. Don't worry, I'm not playing Pat Boone tonight. But that's a cover. A remake is when years later, or months later, somebody takes a hit record and does it again. We're going to start out today with a remake. The original version is Sam Cooke.

covers and remakes. There was another cover of that later, another remake of it with Paul Simon, Art Garfunkel, and James Taylor, but it was terrible. Next, on WDJO's Way Back Saturday Night, we're going to play two versions of another song. And this one does have James Taylor as the remake. It's the Drifters going up on the roof.

0: K.O. going up on the roof on Dangerous Dan's way back Saturday night at 12 now after 7 o'clock. Good Saturday evening. We'll be here till 11 o'clock playing remakes and covers. There's a lot of them, and it's fun. Coming up next, we got one from right here in Cincinnati. It was a song that was recorded by a group from Cincinnati and then covered by the Beatles. Yeah, there was a lot of that went on around the beginning of the British invasion. A lot of American artists doing songs and getting blown off the charts by the Beatles, the Searchers, everyone else. We'll hear a lot of those today. But this song coming up is from the Isleys, and it's Twist and Shout next.
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His next song on Dangerous Dan's Way Back Saturday Night. We're doing remakes and covers. This song was done originally by the Rolling Stones, and the queen of the covers, Linda Ronstadt, remade it. It's Tumbling Dice on WDJO.

Mick Jagger and the Stones, their version of Tumbling Dice. Linda Ronstadt remade it. Big hit for her on WDJO, Dangerous Dan's Way Back Saturday Night.

0: WDJO Dangerous Dance. Way back Saturday night, Linda Ronstadt and her version of Tumbling Dice. As we do covers and remakes tonight on the Way Back Saturday night. Coming up next, we are going to do a Little Richard song that was covered by a white artist. Yep, we're going to do Tutti Frutti as done by Little Richard and followed up with a cover by a white person. But it's okay. It's not Pat Boone. Although he did cover it. But we're not playing Pat Boone's version. It's coming up next.
1: 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Live, the Beach Boys. 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

0: WDJO, Little Richard, the original Tutti Frutti. Pat Boone covered it, but we're not playing that one. We're playing Elvis Presley.
1: Wah, bah, ba, loo, wah, blah, bam, boom, Tutti Frutti, oh, Rudy.

hits, remakes, and covers. The next one was recorded in 1964 by Betty Everett in Chicago for the VJ label. And it was covered, but not at the time. It was decades later before it was covered. You'd think the Beatles, the Searchers, somebody would have covered it. But no, the original, Betty Everett.

0: it's in his kiss. That's where it is. Got to find it. WDJO, where the music is. Dangerous Dan at 21 now before 8 o'clock. We're doing remakes and covers tonight. And playing with songs that were done more than once. And there's a bunch of them. We got some that are going to be surprised to you. You didn't know they happened. Others, well, you know about. Coming up next, an original. Buddy Holly. It was a flip side for him, but it may have been his greatest composition of all. True Love Ways, coming up next. And then it'll be remade.
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2: Gladys Knight, seven-time Grammy winner. 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One impressive hit after another. 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Friday, September 11th at Taft Theater.

Okay, we got one. This is just, to me, one of the most perfect recordings ever. The original, The Chiffons. Written by Carole King, that's her on the piano. It's One Fine Day on WDJO.

WDJO remakes and covers. Carole King wrote it, played the piano, the chiffons sang it, and Carole King remade this in the 80s, and it was a hit again. And it's still Carole King on the piano, but I don't think this one's as good. Shooby dooby dooby dooby doo wop wop is what I say.